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Again, I'm your host, That's Not Punk, Emmett, and we're going to get our underwriting and PSA announcement started, and then you guys have the rest of the hour to listen to the music. 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Before we get to our PSA announcements, I'll say what songs we just listened to. The song we just listened to was After Dark by Mr. Kitty. Before that was Black Wave by K-Flay. Before that was Just Can't Get Enough by Depeche Mode. Before that was Run by Odatari and Laybanks. Before that was Blood in the Cut by K-Flay. Before that was Stripped by Depeche Mode. Before that was Bad Memory by K-Flay again. Then there was Silent War by Soho Dolls. And yeah, that was the beginning of our hour. Our next song of tonight is going to be Precious by Depeche Mode. But let's continue our PSA. Jazz in the Park is back. The next live jazz concert of the summer is from 6 until 8 p.m. on Thursday, July 23rd at Noel Park on Sterling Drive in Champaign. For more information, go to champagneparks.org. 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

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My name is Reggae Tone. Thank you for joining us on this lovely Thursday evening. We got this little show, Roots Rock and Reggae. We're a collective again. We're growing, we're getting big. 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If you want to join the Roots Rock and Reggae Collective, it's super simple. You just got to become a Wefty. You just get trained up. They give you some training how to do a show. Literally, that's all it takes. You just got to do that stuff, and you could have a show. You could have a Roots Rock and Reggae show. And I enjoy myself here doing this. I'm looking forward to having a good night tonight. Before we get into this show teaser preview, I just want to say that Roots Rock and Reggae is presented in part by Champagne Urbana's Record Swap. Record Swap carries an extensive selection of reggae titles, plus rock, global, blues, jazz, R&B, local music, and more. 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Okay, so tonight on Roots Rock and Reggae, which back it up. Did I tell you that this is WEFT Champagne, 90.1 FM, streaming online at weft.org, and found on your telephone at 217-359-9338? And the views and opinions expressed on air are solely those of the speaker and do not necessarily represent those of WEFT Champaign, Prairie Air Incorporated, station management, the board of directors, or the WEFT associates. Okay, I'm just trying to knock this out the way. I'm trying to make a little more flow for the show, you know what I'm saying? So I just want to let you know that First Followers runs a drop-in center for those in need of their services. Their drop-in center hours are Tuesday and Thursday from 1 to 5 p.m. They are located at 314 Cottage Court, Champaign. People of all religious backgrounds are welcome at First Followers. They provide individual mentoring and assistance with employment searches, acquiring ID, family reconnect, finding education, and training opportunities in addition to other needs that you may have. For more information, firstfollowersreentry.com. Alright, I think we're just going to, I need to explain what's going on. It's actually not that complicated. I grabbed the entire E section from the Great Hall Library there. So there's some E artists that I do really enjoy. And just a heads up, our Great Hall at WFT Library is organized such. And actually, maybe I'll only speak for the reggae section. I think the whole thing is, but I don't want to, you know, get over my skis here. The reggae section, at least, is organized where it's like, if it's a band called The Expanders, they would be in E. But also, let's see. No, that's Alton Ellis. So instead of that being an A's, it's filed by the last name. So that's kind of just how the system works. Just letting you know. But I'm excited. We've got, speaking of The Expanders, one of my favorite reggae albums. Well, I guess some of my favorite reggae tracks are up on there. We got The Ethiopians, Alton Ellis, Ika Mouse, near and dear to my heart. And we got one Easy Star All-Stars. We got two Easy Star All-Stars. I don't know where the third one is, but that's pretty good to have right there. And then we have a misplaced Clinton Fearon album. It's in play. It's in my hand. We could play it. We could also play requests, 217-359-9338. But I'm going to keep going with the music here.
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Roots, rock, and reggae. My name is Reggaeton. Thanks for joining us tonight. I think it's possible I've been having some microphone malfunctions. And I hope I'm coming out loud and clear now. In case you missed it before, this is WEFT Champaign 90.1 FM, streaming online at weft.org. And you can find us at 217-359-9338. That's what we do. Community radio. And this is Roots Rock and Reggae. We actually have a whole mother flipping Roots Rock and Reggae collective of people. We're growing. We're getting bigger. Getting stronger. Because we got strength. And I invite anyone listening out there who might want to join this here wonderful Roots Rock and Reggae Collective to join, become a member, become a wefty, get on the radio, just make playlists. I don't know, help out with the cause. We got to keep this dream alive. The show, of course, was founded by the legendary late Chef Ra, and yeah, we're trying to keep that legacy going here at the station. I do the fourth Thursday of every month. That's my role on the collective. So we got a few other weeks covered, but we could always use some more folks to get even stronger on this Roots Rock and Reggae collective. But in any event, my name is Reggaeton. Let me tell you what we've been listening to. Well, all right, that might be slightly more involved. Let's see here. We started off with, I think it was Emotion by Marsha Aitken and featuring Ruddy Thomas. After that, it was Someone Loves You, Honey by June Lodge. And then I Can't Stand the Rain, the extended edited version by Hortense Ellis. And after that, we actually moved on to a Alton Ellis and Hortense Ellis. Wait a minute. Am I just now putting together? Are they together? They have the same last name. That would maybe make sense, I guess. But I don't want to assume. I don't know what they're doing. But maybe. I'll have to look that up. Just learning this live on the air. I'm a little slow sometimes, folks. Sorry. But we heard I'm Still in Love with You and Breaking Up is Hard to Do and When I'm Down. After that, again, we are, folks, we're going through the E's, the letter E in our Great Hall Roots Rock Reggae, well, the reggae genre out there. So we're using the letter E. I just grabbed the whole section and I can't find this. Oh. It's right here. It's a band called Victor Essiet and the Mandators with the album Crucial. And we heard Get Together, Love One Another. And yeah, so we're just checking some fun stuff out in the E section. And I should probably read this because it sounds like it didn't come through earlier, and I just want to mind my my P's and Q's here on this here wonderful reggae show. You know, we're happy we got some underwriters, some businesses who, well, one business specifically that wanted to support WEFT and wanted to have their ad played on the Roots Rock and Reggae show. And so, what up, what up? 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And we're just going to get back here with the music. Again, we're in the E's, and we are currently going to listen to some Englishman,
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This is Reggaeton. Thanks for tuning in tonight. First Followers runs a drop-in center for those in need of their services. Their drop-in center hours are Tuesday and Thursday from 1 to 5 p.m. They are located at 314 Cottage Court, Champaign. 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The One Mutt at a Time Rescue Foundation is conducting a new beagle rescue trip to Wisconsin. 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More information about the rescue trip and adoption options can be found at onemuttatatime.com. Okay, let's see here. 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We might have had our microphone malfunction. Trying to think of another M word. I don't got it. It's just made. I think we figured it out, possibly. So, I guess it's at the end of the day, if people are still hearing the music, that's all I really care about. But, you know, we got read stuff, we got say stuff up on here. So, and I got to tell you what music we've been listening to. So, let's see here. I think we started off with Englishman with Just My Imagination. I'm pretty sure. The CD is kind of messed up, the numbers are wrong. And I thought I played the right song that I wanted to play, but then the automatic like song ID system said it was the number it was supposed to be. So I'm a little confused, but I thought we listened to Just My Imagination and then Destiny. That's off of Turning Point by Englishman. And then after that, we listened to the Ethiopians with Slave Call off of the album Slave Call, and then Train to Skaville. That was pretty nice. I like it. I'm gonna take a risk because again, I've gathered the letter E from the Great Hall Library here, and so that's what we're dealing with. The artists where their band or name, last name, starts with E. So we got about a little under an hour left of reggae here. Stay tuned for what the heck? What the heck is that about? No way. What? That's crazy. I wonder what that's about. We got a sticker on this Ika Mouse Gone Wild album. I gotta play some of that. It says premium at the $65 level, as if this was gonna be sold.

we got Weftopia 2 happening. It's at the Rose Bowl in Urbana on June 7th. It's 2 to 6 p.m. There's free admission, and it's a benefit concert event for WEFT. They got tons of bands scheduled to perform, like Modus Band, Merry Travelers, Charlene and Mike, Logan Allen, Tromtar, and the Trophy Mules. Again, that is Rose Bowl in Urbana, June 7th, 2 to 6 p.m. Come get your weft on at the Weftopia. And if you are a wefty, before that, we got June 3rd, the Weft Associates meeting with a nice little snazzy sign. Whoever designed that, I love it. Got the glowing effect. I like when the letters do that. All current WEFT associates are encouraged to participate. Interested in becoming a WEFT associate? You're invited to attend and learn more about Weft. Find the Zoom link on weft.org and click the Weft events calendar. All right, that was kind of straining my eyes. I'm looking over my shoulder. Didn't mean to do that to myself. I'm rubbing my eyes. I heard you're not supposed to rub your eyes. I don't know. Someone told me that recently. I don't know. But I need to figure out what we're doing, which, you know, Ika Mouse Gone Wild sounds like the most appropriate thing to do right now. If they got a title track, I'm definitely playing that. But let's see. Let's see. Ika Mouse. All right, we're going to go with Uptown Dread by Ika Mouse on WEFT Champagne 90.1 FM, Roots Rock and Reggae.

0: 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All right, I think I've read a lot of these things. I guess I've got a few more things I can read to you. For instance, this Saturday, May 30th, the Kiwanis Club of Champaign-Urbana hosts its all-you-can-eat pancake and sausage breakfast from 8 until 11 a.m. at Bromley Hall in Champaign. 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All right. So, we might not have gotten very far. As a matter of fact, I think we started off with Ika Mouse with Uptown Dread, and then we heard Ika Mouse the song, and we heard Wine, and then Ika Mouse, and then Divas, and I don't know I really am trusting AI much less now than when it was just a maybe vague, distant concept. But, you know, I Googled it and it did the AI search, Gemini, I think. And it says, oh, you're talking about Ika Mouse? Mouse Gone Wild? And I want to quote it. One second. It says, if you're talking about the iconic 2004 reggae album by Jamaican artist Ika Mouse, Mouse Gone Wild, it's a legendary piece of dancehall history. And then it also says, well, if you found a mouse in your house or something, and it's a whole different story than... You know, we have a different conversation to have. But, I don't know. I'm curious. It's making me more and more curious about this album. Premium at the $65 level. Which we had a caller who mentioned he was called in and received a CD from Chef Ra back in the day. During a pledge drive, it sounds like. So, I don't know. I need to dive deeper into Mouse Gone Wild. It doesn't appear to be on the iTunes store. For some reason, the reference for this being an iconic, legendary reggae album was... hang on. It was essentially that it linked to a Genius link to this album. And it had the whole album... listed like all the tracks, but only one track had actual genius lyrics, and that was the Ika Mouse song, which what's my name, Ika Mouse, which I've heard many times. I think it looks like I play it all the time when I played it in the past. Let's see, I played it in 2014, a few times in 2014. Yeah, and I always play that track, so that's what happens. After that, we listened to Etana off of the album Better Tomorrow, and we heard Reggae and then Silly. And that brings us to right now. And, you know, we got about 40 minutes or so left of show. So, you know, get comfortable. We got some good stuff coming up. We got some dub happening. Let's see. Stay tuned for Beat Sticks and Kicks coming up after the show. Pretty tight show. Hip hop and culture and skunk and sus and all that. And I think you should listen to it. Just flows right nicely after the reggae, Bruce Rock and Reggae show. But I'm, yeah, I don't have a plan here. Again, I randomly selected the entire E section of the Great Hall Reggae collection. And, you know, it's something where sometimes I grab too many CDs or I don't get enough, and this is gonna be about perfect. I don't know if I'm gonna get to Clinton Fearon. I can, Clinton Fearon and the Boogie Brown Band, because there's no rules, or I make the rules, so I can always play something from technically the F section. I don't care. There's no rules here, Bob. But I think I want to get to, again, one of my favorite E reggae artists, the Expanders. Self-titled album, The Expanders. They're from Southern California. Vintage rocker style reggae in the tradition of classic 1970s Jamaican group. So it's more modern. Well, shit. Shoot. What year did it come out? 2011, which is technically a long time ago, I guess, especially. Depends on who you ask. But I've been liking this, and so we got to do them with probably Turtle Racing, just because we're on the E's. I play it all the time. Sorry, not sorry. If you don't like it, I love it. It made me want to do a turtle race for a while, like organize it, put it together. I feel like it'd be a very Urbana sort of thing. But I don't know. I don't want to hassle a bunch of turtles, too. That feels like it may not be beneficial or pleasurable for the turtles having to race, you know. I don't know if they're in the racing mood, and they might not like to lose. They might hate getting competitive and stuff. I don't know. But in any event, The Expanders, we're going to hear Turtle Racing featuring Ja Faith. And if we're feeling it, we might check out another track. But we still have a few more to get to, namely some of these Easy Star All-Stars. Get some dub to send us out. I got another Alton Ellis. We might have to do Clinton Fearon. I mean, I was thinking about it. It's kind of like if the rules of Toy Story, the movie, I'm sure you're familiar. You know, if they are, if like the CDs are like the toys and they're alive, I was just thinking, like, what's it like? Are they like obviously living a whole life when we're not looking, of course? But what is being played, your CD being played, what is that like? Is it like an amazing, life-fulfilling feeling, sensation for them? Is that what they strive for? I want to get my CD self played on the air. Or is it like a painful, oh man, they put me in this machine and it like spun me around and this laser read me. Oh, it was so violating. I hope it never happens again. I don't know. I hope not. I hope that's not. I hope it's not that one. Surely it's not. I don't know. Hopefully not. Surely, yeah, it's probably like, oh, they love it. And so, in any event, I was just thinking, like, you know, picking up this Clinton Fearon album, you know, that CD. He's like, oh, Joey, you know, I made the cut. It was all E's, and I was going to feel left out, but I made it, and I might get played now. And it's going to be pleasurable. So, yeah, I love that for these CDs. So, all right, it's getting weird. We're going to go keep on going with the music. WEFT Champagne, 91 FM, Roots Rock and Reggae. I'm Reggaeton. 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

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This is Roots Rock and Reggae. My name is Reggaeton, and we're all out of time. We gotta go. We just heard some music by Easy Star All Stars. We heard, An Airbag Saved My Dub, and then Exit Music for a Dub off of Radio Dread. And we're about to listen to Fixing a Hole extended dub mix but featuring Max Romeo. Also, Easy Star All Stars Lonely Hearts Dub Band is the record. This was the E show for some reason. I just grabbed the whole E stack and we just did it. And sorry, Clinton Fearon, we're not going to get to you. You're not technically part of the E section anyway, so sorry, not sorry. But I could have played you, but I'm not choosing. I'm choosing not to. Sorry. Maybe I'll play you next time. Hopefully it's the pleasurable CD playing experience for you. But we got to get going. Beat Sticks and Kicks is coming up next. Stay tuned. I'll see you next month, fourth Thursday of the month. I'm Reggaeton. This has been Roots Rock and Reggae on WEFT Champagne 90.1 FM.

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2: Yes, yes, y'all. What up, what up, what up, what up, what up, what up? Want to send a big shout out to all the homies in the squad chat. The homie Cook, the homie Keith, the homie James, my wife, the homie Kim, the homie Corey Shackelford. This show was previously recorded. Want to get that out the way right out in the open. The show was previously recorded. It is Tuesday, May 21st, a little earlier in the day. Thursday. I'm tripping. I said Tuesday. It's Thursday, May 21st. Pardon my flub there. It's a little early in the day. So, again, the show is pre-recorded. Getting this in. Hopefully, I can get it turned in so I can kick back and watch my Knicks. Yes, yes, y'all. I'm excited. We only a few games away from the finals, and I think we can get there. Can we be San Antonio or OKC? I don't know. Those guys are good. They're good. I don't know, but we'll find out. Let me bring it down. That's right, y'all. You listen to B6 and Kicks right here on WEFT 90.1 FM Champaign. Your man OG Constant. Here for another Thursday. You can always catch us right here every Thursday from 10 to midnight Central Time Zone. We are Champaign Urbana's number one hip-hop show. I don't care what they say. If they say otherwise, they're lying. Half of them don't even play hip-hop. Let alone hip-hop from the 90s till now. Like we do right here on Beat Sticks and Kicks. As I told y'all maybe a week or so ago, probably a little longer than that, the format of the show is going to be changing. It's 2026, man. You know, we all listen to music, and I'm going to keep playing music. But we're going to get some conversations going in this show, you know what I'm saying? Because I want to make it more of a platform. I want to start interviewing more local people and just finding out what makes Champaign Urbana tick. I also want to do my best to put the young folks in Champaign, Urbana, the whole listening area, up on game. I find that we have a lot of intelligent young people running around Champaign, Urbana, but you know what? A lot of people underestimate them, and therefore they don't engage. And therefore they're not engaging the kids. So, with this show, I'm hoping to put the kids up on things that are available to them in life. You know, make that geometry class make sense. What are you going to use it for? Let's connect the dots. You know what I mean? Let's connect the dots. Knowledge is one thing, but not knowing what to do with it is a whole other thing. But I'm going to get off my platform. Let's get into some of our underwriters. 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I was just over by Tasty Tart the other day. I thought about rolling up in there and be like, yo, Can I, y'all got samples? This is like Costco. Y'all got samples? I don't know, but I'm at the swing over there, 405 South Neal. If you want them tasty tarts, made from scratch daily. How about that? All right. Shouts out to all of our underwriters. Appreciate everything. We appreciate what you do for all of us to be able to get on here and live out our radio dreams. Slide over to our PSAs because that's what we do. I'm chasing down a rumor too, folks. From what I've been told, Grand Theft Auto 6 is being delayed yet again. So this is starting to feel like that Guns N' Roses album that we all been waiting on for eons and eons that ain't never gonna happen. Anyway. Salt and Light needs

community has the education, support, and resources to live in safe, healthy relationships. Their programs include domestic violence, emergency shelter, transitional housing, permanent affordable housing, retail training, counseling, and court advocacy. Kirk's connection can be reached at 217-352-7151, and the domestic hotline is 877-384-4390. Again, that is 877-384-4390. If you or someone you know needs that number, make sure they get it. Make sure they use it. Make sure they get the help that they need. I hate that it even has to come to that, but get the help, you know. If you or someone you know is involved in a domestic violent relationship, get them this number and tell them to get some help, please. That's real talk. All right. So today's show, in an effort to sort of mix things up, because why? I mean, this is the number one hip-hop show, and I feel like I got to challenge myself. Because I don't really feel the smoke coming from no place else, in a sense, you know, no smoke intended, but still, you know, you want to keep the bar high, So, I reached out to a friend of mine, a good friend of mine by name, he goes by Turtle. Shout out to my boy Turtle. And I said, Turts, I need your help, bro. I am feeling that rap rock era. Again, I need you to throw some songs together for me that really represent that era, bro. And y'all know what I'm talking about. I'm talking Linkin Park. I'm talking Rage Against the Machine. I'm talking Limp Bizkit. I'm talking Cake. There's a lot of music that came out in that rap rock era that was either rap influenced by rock or rock influenced by rap. Or it was a mashup. I think probably the quintessential, like, I don't know, Mount Rushmore of them all would be Linkin Park. You know what I mean? And when they did Collision Course with Jay-Z, and we're going to get into some of that. That as a matter of fact, I think I might start that off. I might start this block off with that. So today's show is going to be dedicated to that rock rap mashup. And, you know, again, I'm going to interject because there's going to be some talking, so I'm going to run my mouth. So get ready for that. But I'm just going to try to highlight and play some of the songs that were really bangers there. And also pull out some stuff that a lot of people probably don't even remember. I didn't even remember all of them. But as I said, you know, Linkin Park is probably Collision Course is probably the one. That is the one. You know what I mean? And so we'll start this off with that. But that's today's theme. Again, this show is pre-recorded. I'm your man OG. This is B6 and Kicks. 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All right, WEFT 90.1 FM Champagne. I'm going to drill it home. Y'all got it? Let's do it. Linkin Park kicking us off. Rap rock. Rap rock.

Sorry about that at the end. Although I don't, whatever. Anyway, that's how we coming today, y'all. I'm not playing. I was a rock rap kid coming up, and I mean this goes all the way back to the Beastie Boys. For those of us that go way back, y'all know what I'm saying. Even Run DMC when they did not Walk This Way, because that's too easy. That's a layup. I'm talking Rock Box. If you go back there, big ups to Kenny Clark. If you a historian like that, then some of this stuff is for you, right? Because this is some gems that, like, you really had to be a hip-hop fan in order to recognize some of the hip-hop nuggets in some of these songs. And a lot of y'all ain't going to get it, and I apologize for that. But like I said, we're going to keep pushing. We always pushing the bar. And I was just feeling it. So I reached out to my man, you know, and asked him to lace me with some tracks. So that's what's going down today. So we're going to get back into the music. Shouts out to my man Turtle for hitting me up with these. Again, the show is previously recorded. You listen to Beats, Sticks, and Kicks right here on WEFT 90.1 FM Champaign. You can also check us out on WEFT.org if you're an online listener. Let's get into the music.

0: Y'all had them forgot about POD, didn't you? I'm gonna dig this one up on you too. Rock rap theme continues.
1: Reluctantly crouched at the starting line. 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

0: Man, those are some classics in there. As I said, today's show, first off, is previously recorded, but today's show is themed with a rock rap theme to it. We're playing songs that were either rap songs influenced by rock or rock songs influenced by rap. And all of y'all got to know about the Beastie Boys. If you don't know about Beastie Boys, then you're probably young, or you don't really know about hip hop like that, right? But the Beastie Boys started out as a punk band. A lot of people forget that, right? This was before Ad Rock had joined the group, but like the Beastie Boys started out as a punk band and then switched over to hip hop after making kind of a comedy song or whatever, I guess a hit for them, and they switched over. But, you know, they never really abandoned the whole punk thing, because, I mean, you know, these dudes, they played all over New York. They was playing loud, fast, real hardcore punk. I think they actually had an album out, you know, but they weren't, all three of them weren't together at the time of that album, if I remember correctly. But, yeah, they were hardcore punk. And then flipped up to hip-hop. So rock, especially punk rock, is like the cousin of hip-hop. And if you listen to a lot of the pioneers of hip-hop, they'll tell you that. Like, yo, punk music was like, that was like hip-hop's cousin. I'm gonna dig up like one of the original sort of like punk artists who dabbled in hip hop way back, even in the 80s, she did this. So I'm gonna dig that one up for us, find out. But right now, let's give it to the king of the whole rap rock thing that started it all, the Beastie Boys. And y'all remember this one right here.
1: Yeah!

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Oh, my God. Shout out to all the homies that grew up out there in Winfield Village. Woo. Man. Beastie Boys. They really did it. They really changed the game for what it was back then. Here's another artist that really, that in my opinion, changed the game, too. Check it out.

0: That was a classic. We used to skate to that out of Skateland. Oh my god! Like, yo, that was a joint. So, before we get into some more of the rock rap theme, and I got some more for y'all. Let's talk about what's going down in the month of May right here in Champaign, including tonight. This happened earlier this evening, so I apologize. You know, again, the show is previously recorded, so this event that I'm about, it has not yet happened yet, but Jazz in the Park was tonight. Featured Mark Tonoli trio, and that was over at Clark Park, and the Broadmoor Quartet was there. That went down from 6 to 8. So, you know, as I read these, you can check out more things that's happening. There's even a preview of some stuff going down, kicking off the month of June. Just head on over to WFT.org, and you can check out what's going down. Friday, May 29th, though, Friday Night Live in downtown Champaign, including a stage in front of WEFT on North Market Street. It's come out. That's going to be going down again Friday, May 29th, and that is going down from 6 till 9 p.m. So if you're at all interested in that, come on through. It's going to be a stage right outside of the WFT headquarters. All right. So in other public service announcements, I mentioned earlier that GTA 6 may be pushed back. As I've done some more investigating, it has not been officially pushed back by Take-Two. But a lot of the community, a lot of the rumor mills are saying it's being pushed back until February. Having worked in the video game space for years, if the rumor mill is saying something, there is something to what they are saying, right? Sure, Take-Two may not come out and say it yet because they got to protect their investors and their stocks and stuff like that. But at some point, they may come out and say it's going to be postponed. If that is what happens, don't be surprised. Tell them you heard it right here on B6 and Kicks way back on May 21st that y'all was going to push that joint back. I think it's going to go back just because I think they are trying to play around with the stock and build the anticipation and do whatever. So that's just my theory. I'm no financial advisor. I don't work for Take-Two. No one has told me nothing. That's just me, you know, kind of just smelling the air and being the true detective that I am. That's what I think is going down. So We shall see. But as of now, it is still officially slated for November. I believe the exact date was November 19th for PlayStation 5 and Xbox Series X and S. But again, you know, don't hold your breath. Keep your eyes open. Keep your ears open for information on that. There was also a, let me see if I can find it here in my notes. There is another fest going on. I don't remember if it was a shoe festival or what it was, but let me see what your boys got for you. By the way, again, tonight is game two. You got of the NBA Eastern Conference Finals. This show is previously recorded, so it hasn't happened yet, but I'm getting geared up for it. Let's go Knicks, if I didn't say it enough. Let me see here. I'm looking for... I can't remember if this was a shoe... thing or a vintage fest. Let's see here. Nevertheless, you know your boy OG is trying to be on top of it for you, letting you know all the... what I call off-market things happening. That's some memories. In Champaign, Urbana area. Because why? I'm here for you. Somebody's got to help you, right? I can't find. I feel. Oh, maybe that's because I'm on the wrong thing. I'm gonna look for that. That was a. Let's see. That was a fest. I can't find it in my notes. I saved it. I don't usually save things that aren't interesting, so there is that. So if I find it, best believe it was worth it. But let's get back into the music. I got another one for you guys. As I said, the Beastie Boys were some of the first people, and of course the Blondie that we played were some of the first people that dabbled in the art of mixing rap with rock. Blondie was a punk rock artist. The Beastie Boys were a punk rock group before they became a hip-hop group. So, again, rock and hip-hop are very close to each other. And someone else who I think did a very good job of that is Linkin Park. If you guys aren't up on Linkin Park, I'm not sure what to tell you. As they say, you better get hip. I would get hip if I were you. I lived in Chicago at the time Linkin Park was making their ascend, and they came through and put on some really powerful shows. The energy behind those shows was incredible, but it was just a really new sound. And they've always been innovative, in my opinion, since they first came out, including they were on tour and were having the performances recorded live and then mixed down by the engineers they had on the road with them. And then they were able to get those to the people by the next day at the next stop. That is ridiculous. That's just some hard work, you know. But that's a dedication to your fans. So I've always been a fan of Linkin Park's. So right here we got one of my favorite rock rap mashup duos. We got Linkin Park and Jay-Z with Numb. And Encore. Let's see here.
1: 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Far too kind.

All right, folks, I just realized we have cruised into our second hour of the show. So let me do what is appropriate here. 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And shouts out to the Rose Bowl Tavern. 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Speaking of supporters like you, I hope you guys are enjoying the show. Again, I'm trying to do something different. We are Beat Sticks and Kicks, the number one hip-hop show here in Champaign, Urbana, the number one hip-hop show on the airwaves, the number one hip-hop show at WFT. I'm calling it like that. I'm standing on it. So I wanted to do a little something different. So I wanted to bring you kind of a rock, rap,

All right, there we go. So I had to run that back. So again, a lot of these songs, you know, we broke out the Beastie Boys, we broke out Blondie. I got some more for y'all. As I said, this rock rap thing is not, it didn't just surface in the 90s and 2000s when it became super popular. It happened before that. And I'm going to look for the song Rock Box, which was a Run DMC joint that was inspired rock. It was a rock rap song. And it also, there's, I'm looking for some newer stuff too. A remix that Travis Scott did, actually, that had a little bit of a rock background or rock element to it. Excuse me, I had to take a sip of water. Things was going crazy. I'm here by myself, so, you know, pardon the silence there. I left you with a little bit of music there in the background, but pardon the silence, but had to get something to drink, you know what I mean? So we're going to jump back into this hour. Remember, we are here, B6 and Kicks, every Thursday, sandwiched between the Roots Rock Collective and also our midnight show. Let me look on the calendar so I can tell you exactly what the name of the show is. Cause I don't want to, you know what I mean? That's not how I roll. Here we go. Let's see here. It's the midnight drive. I always want to say the midnight roll or rolling at midnight or so. It's the midnight drive. And again, our show is sandwiched. We have the Roots Rock Reggae Collective right before us, right before me. I keep saying us. I'm kind of flying solo, folks. If you haven't seen, TC's been mad busy. He's doing his thing. So this is me now. I don't know if we're gonna get much of him. So. But again, I'm switching the format up. I'm going to be doing some more conversations. So I'm going to be involving people from the community because I want this to be a platform. So that's what's going down with that. So again, you can catch me every Thursday from 10 p.m. to midnight Central Time Zone right here on WEFT 90.1 FM in Champaign. Or you can check us out. Check me out on WFT.org. You got a little more freedom there. It's going to be on there. I think you can call it up pretty much anytime you want it. But we're going to get back into the music here. I'm still looking for that Travis Scott joint. So this is one that I listened to in college a lot when I was studying. When I wanted a little bit of hip-hop. Let me see here. I don't want to play anything out of order. But this is my man G Love and Special Sauce. Let me see if I can pull up that one. But again, this. G Love Special Sauce was dope for his time. You know what I'm saying? It fit in his pocket again in this rap rock stuff. I'll play for you here in just a second. But it was a great chill out, hang out with the homies, sit around college-y type of song. But check it out. Here you go.

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1: That was a classic. Shouts out to Diddy. I know y'all probably like, I can't believe he's trying not Diddy. Diddy doing time. I think Diddy was a victim of the system. I think they was trying to use him, whatever. But that's all. I'm not even going to get on his soapbox. But fun fact, if you remember that video, then you remember the person playing a guitar riff was Dave Navarro. One of my first jobs in Los Angeles was, I was a producer for a talk show that Dave Navarro had on the internet network. The show was called Spread TV, and it often featured rock and roll or just musical superstars, from DJs to guitar players to whatever. Because Dave was he was into a lot of different stuff, not just the stuff that he played, but he was into a lot of different stuff. And I also had a lot of adult actresses on this show. This was when Suspension was really big. If you don't know what Suspension is, that's when people would take these big, huge, like, meat hooks and stick them through their skin and then suspend themselves from the ceiling in a sort of artistic dance form in the air type thing. It's crazy, bro. Anyway, LA is a wild place. LA is a wild place. But nonetheless, shout out to Dave for giving me my first job out there. And that's that particular song right there. He was playing a guitar riff in the music video. I'm not sure if he actually wrote the riff or not, but that is definitely one of the songs way back in the day that was a rock rap mashup. I've mentioned it several times tonight. Linkin Park is probably my poster child of rap rock mashup. You know, them and the Beastie Boys, but, you know, definitely Linkin Park. I mean, that's what they did. You know what I mean? That's what they did. So we got another one right here from the boys.

When you have talented young men making music, it's something. But when they're all from the one family, well, it's worth hearing. And what's more, they're brothers as well.

Miss Bowers. Spring is here, and we are, as always, ready to serve you. Although you have not used your charge account for some time, it is still at your service and provides a way to purchase some of the new clothes you may need. Our spring dresses, suits, and coats are beautiful, and the values unusually good.

this, bust this, reminisce this. Where you at? Where you at? Don't run, run, run, run, but the show can't hide. Sucker MC, sucker MC. Yo, yo, yo, hold on, hold on, hold on. Cut this off. Throw on something funky. Throw on something funky.

All right, we are at the end of our show. We got about 5-10 minutes left, so I wanted to take the time to thank everyone that's been tuning in and supporting Beats, Sticks, and Kicks. Y'all keep me motivated. A lot of y'all know what's been going on behind the scenes in our personal life, so this show brings me a lot of joy to be able to bring it to y'all. Yes. First off, I want to say happy birthday to my mother-in-law, Libby. My wife got to talk to you earlier. I didn't get to say happy birthday on the call, so I just want to say happy birthday now. Hope you enjoyed your day. Big shout out, as always, to my wife and my daughter. My man TC, my boy Big Money, my boy Money Mike, my man Mark Pennacook, my dog Keith Bradley. Great talking to you today. My boy Paul Stanford, can't wait to get back in town so we can hang out. My man Illogic, great to be reunited again, man. I can't wait to make some awesome beats again with you, bro. To my favorite center / shooting guard, Hef. We didn't play a lot this year. I'm going to take the blame. But maybe 2K27 will bring us something different. Saying to my man Dewan, the biggest, the best big in NBA 2K, and the best shooting guard for that matter too. My man Dewan, shouts out to you, homie. Big up to my family, the Shaqs. My little nephew, Sin K. Shouts out to you, homie. I see you out there trying to do your thing, man. Life is rough, and keep it up, man. We got your back. To the homie JG, we ain't talking in a minute, but I miss you, bro. Hope you're doing good out there where you at. Everybody else, I appreciate you tuning in. Go tell a friend. Let them know WEFT got the best hip-hop running around on the airwaves. We got the best hip-hop in town. There's Beat Sticks and Kicks, and there's another hip-hop show. I believe it's on Fridays. I'm going to tell you the name of it so you can make sure that you get to it. It's the Hip-Hop Express, coming to y'all from 6 to 8 p.m. WFT is the only station out here really serving up hip-hop for the area. Shouts out to y'all, man, for letting us do our thing right here. So again, Hip-Hop Express, that's at from 6 to 8 on Fridays. 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We are sandwiched in between Roots Rock Reggae Collective from 8 to 10. And my man on the Midnight Drive from midnight to 2 a.m. Make sure you guys check out all of those shows. It shows some support. A lot of folks in here putting some blood, sweat, and tears on. I just, you know, we want to show them some love. We want to show them some love. So we're going to get out of here, guys. Again, I appreciate you. This show is previously recorded. It is Thursday, May 21st. I'm about to get out of here. It's like about 5:30. I'm going to go eat some dinner and get ready to watch my beloved New York Knicks hopefully win game 2 of the Eastern Conference Finals so we can move on to represent the Eastern Conference in the NBA Finals. Again, thank you to my man Turtle for feeding me a lot of awesome tracks. Today's theme was rock, rap, inspiration, fusion, whatever you want to call it. It was rap songs that were inspired or rock influenced, and vice versa, rock songs influenced by rap. So that was a little theme today. I will be trying to do this a little more often just because y'all deserve it. I gotta raise the bar. This is the number one hip hop show in Champaign, so I gotta challenge myself to do better. That's what I'm gonna do. Again, I'm changing the format a little bit, switching it up. We're still going to have music, don't trip. But I want to get into some more conversation, man. I want to bring in some locals. There's some people in Champaign that are doing their thing, and I've always said that, like, I want to treat whatever I got as a platform, so I want to bring these things to you guys, let you know what's going down. I know for sure we got some clothing designers in town. We got some diehard. I know the guy that makes the family gear,
the Line Eye gear. So we'll have him on. His name is John. We'll have John on the show. I really want to make this a community platform. I want to connect the dots for the youth. Hopefully, show you why some of those classes you've taken that's got you scratching your head in high school, thinking you ain't gonna need it, where you could actually use it in a situation that'll be nice for you, you know. So with that said, I'm out of here. We're gonna finish up with again one of the groups that I think really set the rock rap world ablaze. So we'll end the show with them. But hope you guys really enjoyed the show. Be good to yourselves. Be good to one another. Until next Thursday, I will see you later.

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0: What's going on, everybody? Welcome to another edition of the Midnight Drive. I'm your host, your leader, taking you on a journey of rock discovery and taking you back to nostalgia and classic rock, Damian Jackson. Welcome to all of my night owls and fellow creatures of the night. Tonight, got another jam-packed show of nothing but just rock and metal mayhem for you. So, without further ado, let's get into the show. Before we get straight into the show, just want to say thank you for everybody who wished me happy birthday. It was a great weekend. I might get into it a little bit later on in the show because I got a couple grievances, if you know what I mean. But it's not because of any person. It's because of my job. My job sucks, and we'll talk about that a little bit later. But I'm going to get into some new stuff today. Starting off with Hexagons by Muse and Vertical Worlds by Eka Vandal. But before we do that, we got to kick it off just like we always do, ladies and gentlemen. What should I say? Ladies and gentlemen, boys and girls, gays and nays, freaks and geeks, and the rest who walk the streets, get ready, get set, and let's rev it up.
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1: All right, that was Do What You Gotta Do by the band Camino, and then Ego by The Warning. Before we get back into the show, we gotta do a little bit of housekeeping here. Let you know that programming on Weft is made possible in part by the Taylor Street Block Party Concert Series. The next event for 2026 is on Saturday, June 20th, with special Pride community vendors, live music, and more. 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Also, programming on Weft is made possible in part by Tanner Friedman Strategic Communications. Tanner Friedman is a public relations agency with a focus on media relation, crisis communications, and brand messaging. 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Anything that you give can help in a big way. All right, let's get back into the show. We got Dear God by the Pretty Reckless, and then False Reaction by Violent Vera. Let's get back into it.

0: All right, that was Crystallized by Quicksand and then Paralyzed by Sleeping with Sirens. I'm getting more and more into Sleeping with Sirens. They got some good stuff, man. I should have got into them like a while back. But enough about that. Gotta let you know what's going on around the CU. For instance, this Saturday, May 30th, the Kiwanis Club of Champaign-Urbana hosts its all-you-can-eat pancake and sausage breakfast from 8 until 11 a.m. at Bromley Hall in Champaign. Tickets available at the door. 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Bromley Hall is located at 910 South 3rd Street in Champaign at the corner of 3rd and Chalmers. For more information, go to kiwanis.org/2026 CU Kiwanis Pancake Breakfast. Also, we got Springer Cultural Center in downtown Champaign presents Traces in Time, the Artist of Marm. At this art exhibit, you'll see pieces by artists Leslie Barr, Lorraine Graham, Tina Johnson, Kathy Missick, Anne Pimblot, Jeannie Van Sickle, and Kelly Warner. Exhibit hours are Monday through Friday until 8 p.m. and Saturday from 9:30 a.m. to 2 p.m. For more information, go to champagneparks.org. Definitely something you gotta go check out. Hey, if you're a big guy like me and you love breakfast, might want to go check out that all-you-can-eat pancake and sausage breakfast. That sounds like a time. Going there hungry and leave stuffed, because man, I definitely remember my IHOP days. Woo, still a legend. But all right, let's get back into the show, get back into this music. I got Dead Man Walking by Against the Current, and then Only One by Will Swinton. Let's do this thing.
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1: 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Before we get back into the show, I gotta do my last bit of housekeeping here and let you know that programming at WEFT is brought to you in part by Cinema Gallery in downtown Urbana. 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All right, let's get back into it. I got She's a Rainbow by the Rolling Stones and then Watch the Wheels by John Lennon. Let's do it.

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1: All right, that was Cheap Sunglasses by ZZ Top. Then we had Urgent by Foreigner. Before we get back into the show, gotta let you know the last bit of what's going on in the CU. For instance, Jazz in the Park is back. The next live jazz concert of the summer is from 6 until 8 p.m. on Thursday, July 23rd at Noel Park on Sterling Drive in Champaign. For more information, go to champagneparks.org. 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All right, make sure you go check that out. All right, we got just about 15 minutes of playtime left. So let's get back into the music. I got Under My Wheels by Alice Cooper, and then Closer to the Heart by Rush. Let's get back into it.

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1: All right. That was Just Like Paradise by David Lee Roth. Then we had Rock and Roll Band by Boston. That was your last call, last song of the night. Thank you for listening to the show. I'll be back next week, same time, same place. But in the meantime, if you can, make sure to go look me up on the socials. I am on Instagram at djaxon.tmd. That's spelled djaxxyn.tmd, short for the Midnight Drive. Just simply give me a follow. Let me know what you like about the show. Let me know what I should change, what I should keep. If you want more interviews, if you want more music from like local people or just randoms from different states, like I've been doing, and just finding those connections along the way. But appreciate everybody who listens to the show. Hopefully, y'all come back and rock out with me one more time. But I'm gonna play the song out. I've been your host, Damian Jackson, your leader and rock discovery. 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

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I looked her

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TCB, taking care of business. 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

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It just takes 1 hour a week.

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1: Yeah, man, I'm just going to walk down to Herb's Market to get something to drink real quick. You got to walk by Shadowwood if you're going to do that. That's all right, man. I grew up in the Great Apartments. Green Apartments, really? I thought you grew up in Lakeside. What you know about Lakeside?

DMC, yo, never scratch like that. But I get them records going round, round, cause I'm a vocal sound hound, and that's how I get down now, don't you know that? I keep it real slow and steady, like the start of my favorite P-Kid song. Where we live, that's how we do, oh, pass that long. Or whatever it takes, I'm walking down to the old colonial pantry. It's called University Liquors these days. It doesn't make me sicker these days. I grab them White Owls and I head back. I sit next to my dog, I do what I do, and that's how I get down. And I'm not really trying to rap in any kind of cadence that's like an important thing. My style's a sort of Mathis Helmick, and I never was like a Mangang Bang. But I know that, and I understand that, and I feel it. And the sociological types of things that make me want to go steal that. In a hobby I used to have, catching crappie, you know, I would reel that. Cast it, ultralight, y'all, it's so fantastic. I'm Bumpsonata, we rocking it harder. Got them hands in the air like it's horse shot.

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Helps us keep our equipment in shape. 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

time now for your good news for a good planet. Fixing up the neighborhood. In downtown Jacksonville, Florida, as the city embarked on an ambitious project to restore and revive the McCoy Creek, community leaders made sure that longtime low-income residents didn't get left out. North Riverside CDC, Groundwork Jacksonville, and the United Way joined forces to also restore and update the homes surrounding McCoy Creek. They created the Home Repair Program that would breathe new life into aging neighborhoods that have been occupied by multi-generational families. Investment from Groundwork USA, the Bezos Earth Fund, and United Way helped fund the renovations. 46 homes, many built in the 1930s, received improvements ranging from new roofs and energy-efficient upgrades to accessibility features like ramps and walk-in showers. Priority was given to veterans, seniors, families with children, and those with disabilities. Two vacant lots are also being transformed into parks and green spaces to engage the community. The Home Repair Program is just one piece of Jacksonville's larger Emerald Trail project, which will upgrade and connect two creeks, a trail system, urban neighborhoods and businesses, transforming the city for generations to come. By listening to the needs of longtime residents and helping them stay in their homes, Jacksonville is building a better future for all its residents. And this is Mandy from GoodNewsGoodPlanet.com.

0: the saddle.
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It's a song about a woman from the town of Ballybay. 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And the reason she had so many children is they found out that she was a little bit deaf. Because her husband and herself would go to bed every night and he'd say, "Do you want to go to sleep or what?" She'd say, "What?" Ballybay, oh, there was a lassie dwelling, and knew her very well, and the stories with the telling. Father kept her still, wasn't going to still her. When she took to drinking, well, the devil couldn't fill her. 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

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You heard very well, the story's worth the telling. Father kept her still, was a good distiller. 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
1: This is an old Leroy Van Dyke country and western song. I learned it off the record. I slowed it down and wrote the words down.

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It served me right to be alone. Because my mind, I'm still living.

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And that's why, and folks, I just can't.

milk, cream, and alcohol. My doctor put me on milk, cream, and alcohol. Said, Johnny, your nerve is so bad, Johnny.

And I always like to let you know that if your organization has an upcoming fundraiser or wish to provide a service to the community, and be it a music or art event, workshop, or educational seminar, simply send a short script to WEFT at psa@weft.org, and we'll be sure to include it in our on-air public service announcements. You can also drop a flyer off here at the station or mail it to WEFT, 113 North Market Street, Champaign, Illinois, 61820.

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We're blue.

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I'm sure enough a hitting old 100 proof. 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

My name is Anthony Santarelli. I'm the chair of the music committee, as well as on the Roots Rock and Reggae Collective. And one of my favorite things about WEFT is the vast music collection that we have here. It's literally wall-to-wall shelves of really great music curated by our genre directors. Our collection of music here at WEFT is a sight to behold. This is music that has been collected by people who really care about the music, and that's why I think WEFT is a great source for discovering and enjoying some of the best music out there.

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Hi, Blues fans. Welcome to Blues House Party. Swingin' Dave with you. Be here till 2 o'clock. Want to get things started right off with one that came in last fall and it's been in the studio ever since. It's been played a bunch. It's this Susan Tedeschi, Derek Trucks band. And Leon Russell's still around back when this was done. This is a, in 2015, 45 years after the fact, Tedeschi Trucks Band invited the remaining members of Joker Cocker's Mad Dogs and Englishmen band to create their 1970 live album on stage at the Lockin Festival in Arrington, Virginia. And we're going to start the show right there at just about at the beginning of this with Susan Tedeschi and Derek Trucks. Here we go. Glad you're with us today. Going to be a good one.

0: out, watch out.
1: With Lead and the Blues and Imperials, Wayward Women from his latest on Alligator. It's titled Slideways. Yeah, Slideways. Before that, Young Rel Davenport, I'll Keep It Hot For You, off his Rel Tone record. His first, this 19-year-old fella, he's really got it going on. It's out on Little Village, which is a non-profit record producing outfit out in the Bay Area of San Francisco. Now, we just started the show with the Tedeschi Trucks Band, featuring Susan Tedeschi and Doyle Bramall II on that tune, from Live at Lockin. And then we heard Sir Mac Rice doing the Van Morrison tune, Gloria. That's off of Vanthology, a tribute to Van Morrison. Came out in 2003 on Evidence Records, which has long since left us. Happens. Let's see, we found a CD that I was looking for, but it's Annie Piper is her name, and we heard the title track, Men Are Like Potato Chips, and it's out on Sugar Daddy Records, and this, it hasn't been released yet, released on the 1st. So, anyway, I couldn't find the CD, but I found it this morning here at the station. How about that? So, we'll be getting back to that. Do have some announcements here. We got the Wine Walk coming up tomorrow, and it's from noon to 5 p.m. at the WEF Studios, 113 North Market Street, downtown Champaign. And there's live entertainment. Got Sadie Parkinson, DJ Flapjacks, and Eva Koo, and Tom Bowen from 1 to 5. There's an after party featuring DJ Flapjacks live on the lovely Lo-Fi show from 6 to 8. So the way I read that, keep it tuned right here, WFT Champaign, 90.1 FM. Your home for the blues in East Central Illinois. Yes, indeed. Now, we've also got something else coming up here. And it's June 7th, which will be here before we know it. And next week. But there's bands. And we'll get to that one. And let's get this next set rolling. Here's Little Charlie and the Nightcats from 1991.

Sunday morning, I heard the church bells ring. From every corner in this town,

All right, Johnny Rawls, I Love the South. Bob Coriator and Friends. Before the I Love the South, it was Mike Gauldin. Worked with Kevin McHenry on this tune and on this record. Play Cincy Nights. I need one of our, well, Craig just came in, so I'll ask him to pronounce this for me. But let's see, we started that set with Little Charlie and the Nightcats from the Captured Live CD, 1991 Alligator release. And that's about the time we saw him for the first time. And we heard a tune titled 10 Years Ago. And then we heard Mike Gauldin, Luck Runs Dry, and his Blue Sky tune release is While I Can. Yeah, it was his dad that told him, do it while you can. And also in there, the title track from the new Sean Murphy release. She's she's a good singer. And a lot of years with Bob Seger up in Detroit. And got to see her when she was with Little Feet. Her new release, I'm Gonna Take the Money. Oh, yes. Can't find fault with that. So let's see. We're going to go here pretty quick to the London Howlin' Wolf Sessions. I need to tell you about Leftopia 2 is coming up June 7th at the Rose Bowl in Urbana. And there's several bands. It's free admission, but it's a benefit concert event for WEFT. And scheduled to perform Modus Band and Merry Travelers, Charlene and Mike, Logan Allen, Tromtar, and the Trophy Mules. So hitch up to that. Let's get back to the blues here on WEFT Champaign, 90.1 FM, your home for the blues in East Central Illinois. Here's the Wolf with the lads from London.

0: he would take it.
1: Right.
0: Now you play it that way.
1: You sure you wouldn't like? Why don't you play acoustic on it?
0: No.
1: With us, man. If you play with us, Wolf, then we'd be able to follow you better.
0: No,
1: you were doing it right then, man.
2: You're there.
1: That's how we should record it. Follow you. I can see what you're doing.
3: Really, man, you just sit there and do it. Well, it's so cool.
0: All right, let everybody get together there, and we'll try to make it.
1: Okay, let's try. But I doubt if I can do it without you.
0: Oh, man, come on. He ain't got nothing to do with counting off and change on, and you know, when you say one.

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0: Good luck. 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
1: What?
0: He told me he was going on a work trip last week. But I busted him because Monday Night Football came on. And that camera panned over right to the end zone. And guess who I see there, loud and proud, in a Vikings jersey?
1: No, you didn't.
0: With his arms around a girl in a Vikings jersey.
1: What?
0: Yeah. You know, I should have seen the red flags. First it was, I don't really like cheese curds. And then it was, you know, I would really rather have whiskey in my old fashioned. You know, I bet he's been lying this whole time.
1: The whole time.
0: He told me he was from Hudson. I bet he's from Edina.

All right. Stacy Mitchart, tune titled On My Dying Day. And that CD is titled No Rhyme or Reason. It's out on Dr. Sam Records and hasn't been here very long. Maybe a month. Produced by Tom Hambridge. That's always a... it's always good. Yep. And let's see. Before Stacy Mitchart, it was Annie Piper doing Angel from Montgomery. And her new Sugar Daddy record release is Men Are Like Potato Chips. All right. I'm game. Let's see. We started with the Howlin' Wolf sessions, the London sessions, doing the Little Red Rooster. And then we had the Kip London, Up Jumps the Devil. And that is a Mo Mojo record release from last year. The Last Dance is what we played, and that one is headed for the Great Hall, along with a couple others we've played today. Let's see, we had Joanne Parker there. Her Hopeless Romantic record release is titled Lifelines, and we played When You Get to Milwaukee. Yeah. It's they know how to have fun up in Milwaukee. That's what I've been told. Gonna have to get up there one of these days, I guess. So when we get to Milwaukee. All right, well, you're tuned to WFT Champaign 90.1 FM. You're home for the blues in East Central Illinois. Swinging Dave with you. We got another hour of blues to go, almost. And we don't want to waste our time. No, we don't. Now, we have a couple things going on. We got the wine walk tomorrow, noon until 5. And you can contact the station manager at wef.org. And that's a good way to start. Now, we've also got... Weftopia coming next week, it looks like, June 7th. And free admission. It's a benefit from WEF that runs from 2 to 6 in the afternoon. So, good time. And maybe in the sunshine. We hope so. All right. Well, let's get this next set rolling. We're going down to the last track on the Poncha Train Shakers. And you can go to www.ponchatrainshakers.com and learn more. So this one, Jumper on the Line, that's a R.L. Burnside tune. Give a listen. Poncha Train Shakers. CD's titled Love, Peace, and Chicken Grease. All right.

at Charlie Barath, B-A-R-A-T-H, just like that, Waiting for the Queen, and his release that it's been here just, let's see, okay, it's been here a couple months, and Isa Quina Getaway is the name of this CD. And got the, well, Charlie plays the harmonica. I see that much. And Johnny Bergen's playing guitar on this CD. And before Charlie Barath, Peter Karp. We played a tune titled This Road. Had let's see, he had help on that one. Nick Vito. Yeah, let's see. What else did we play there? We played we started with Mick Colossa. No, actually, we started with the Poncha Train Shakers, Jumper on the Line, off of a release titled Love, Peace, and Chicken Grease. It's out on the Southland label. Then we had Mick Colossa, Bourbon and You, and Blue to the Bone, that new Endless Blues CD. And kind of in the middle there, it was Betty LaVette. Saw her at the Chicago Blues Festival a long time ago, and we played Real, Real Gone, that off of a Evidence release from 2003, Vanthology, a tribute to Van Morrison. And then we had Seth James doing a tune titled Lonely Avenue from his Qualified Record release, Motormouth. And then we had Carmen Ratty Band, Get in Line. Yes, indeed. Good. I'll stand here. All right. Well, we got time for one more set. We've been moving along, and let's start this last set with Laura Chavez, My Voice. This is CD.

Well, that's just about it for Blues House Party this afternoon. We're going to get out of here. Craig is back. He said he's going to stay. So keep it tuned right here. WFT Champaign 90.1 FM, your home for the blues in East Central Illinois. Come and see us. 113 North Market Street, Champaign. Thanks for listening. See you next week.

0: I'm Jill Freitas. Former Democratic Alaska Congresswoman Mary Peltola visited Petersburg earlier this week in her campaign to once the incumbent U.S. Senator Dan Sullivan. Peltola addressed a group of more than 50 people at Petersburg's Alaska Native Brotherhood John Hanson Senior Hall as part of a one-hour meet-and-greet. She encouraged residents to get out and vote this year.
1: So many of the things that we are working on in Alaska just become political footballs for people in the lower 48 or some administration. And we're better than that. We're bigger than that. We are going to put our foot down and not be used as a political football.
0: During her speech, Peltola emphasized supporting elders, children, and addressing affordability. Peltola's campaign told KFSK she was not available for questions from local media during her visit. Local Assembly member James Valentine says Peltola made time to talk to local leaders about a wide range of issues before the event. Valentine says he spoke with her about out-migration in the region.
2: Me, as a younger Assembly member and a young, community leader, I asked her in just more of stating just my concerns about the younger generation retention in Southeast Alaska. And she's from Western Alaska, and I know she feels the same way.
0: That same day, Peltola also hosted a meet-and-greet in Wrangell on a neighboring island. This week, she visited other Southeast Alaska communities, including Ketchikan, Sitka, and will be in Haines Friday. The Senate primary takes place in August, and the general election is in November. This story was provided by KFSK's Taylor Heckart. The thick winter ice of the Yukon River has washed out to the Bering Sea, signaling the end of breakup season on the Yukon Delta. Last week, communities along the Yukon River experienced ice jam-related flooding. For some, it was among the most severe breakup impacts in recent memory. The communities of Holy Cross and Pilot Station saw water enter homes and, in some cases, cover airport runways. But as of Tuesday evening, significant ice jams close to the mouth of the Yukon gave way and the water began to recede. Mike Ottenweller is a meteorologist with the Alaska Pacific River Forecast Center. He's been a part of the River Watch team doing daily aerial surveys, tracking the Yukon River's breakup.
3: We watched the very last little bit of the ice run that was at one point 40 miles long, and maybe even if you go back a couple weeks, 90 miles long at some points. But we watched that clear out to the coastal areas and past those last villages and making its way out to the Bering Sea.
0: Overall, he says this year's Yukon River breakup trended toward dynamic and was about 5 days later than average, which was expected coming out of this year's frigid winter. Laura Havemeister with the State Department of Homeland Security and Emergency Management says though the flooding is receding, the recovery process is still ongoing. She points to Alakanuk, which experienced flooding on some roadways.
4: We could not make it into town, unfortunately, just because of that flooding. So we're working with the city manager and with the SAR team to really understand those inundation areas.
0: From shuttling the team from the airstrip to providing on-the-ground updates, Havemeister says the state says the community aspect of the operation is a powerful one. The team concluded their aerial surveys for the 2026 Yukon River breakup on Tuesday. This story was provided by KYUK's Samantha Watson. I'm Jill Freitas.

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1: You're listening to WEFT Champaign 90.1 FM. We just brought you National Native News, which is a broadcast every weekday on WEFT at 2 o'clock. It's 2:04 now, and you're listening to Senior Blues, international music, every Friday afternoon from 2 until 4. My name's Craig. It's good to be back after a couple of weeks out of town on the weekend, and I look forward to bringing you a world of international music. When I'm away and I travel, I sometimes bring some music back, and I definitely did that on this last trip. So I've got some recent acquisitions and new releases for you. We also have the might of the WEFT music library and all of our new releases lined up. So if you stay tuned, you're going to hear the best international sounds, new, reissued, unreleased, and so much more. 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We are WEFT. Keep it right here, folks, and I'll be back in a moment.

The Mighty Travelers with a track called South Africa. That's a 1976 Jamaican recording challenging the injustice of South Africa at that time, challenging the apartheid system. It's from a nice collection that came out on VP Records in 2018 called Reggae Mandela. And it's a collection of Jamaican recordings about South Africa, protesting apartheid, challenging President Botha, and pleading for freedom for Nelson Mandela. And then on disc two of this collection, celebrating Mandela's release, celebrating his role as president of the Democratic South Africa. And it kind of goes on from there. 36 tracks here. So the Jamaicans were not keeping quiet about apartheid in the 70s and 80s at a time when it was just beginning to be a concern for musicians and artists in other parts of the world. So we heard South Africa, Mighty Travelers, the artist on that one. Frankie Jones up next with a track called Free South Africa. And we will keep it international for you here at 90.1 FM. We are WEFT. We are listener-supported, volunteer-run community radio for East Central Illinois. My name's Craig. Glad to be with you on this fine Wednesday afternoon, the broadcast of Friday afternoon, the broadcast of May 29th, 2026. I'll be back with more information about what you're listening to after a couple more tracks, getting back into reggae against apartheid with Frankie Jones, Free South Africa.

That is a Malian Turkish co-production there. Able Sisoko from Mali on the kora, and then an Istanbul-based jazz group called Constantinople. The track is called Enval. Brought to you on a show called Senior Blues, right here on WEFT Champagne 90.1 and streaming conveniently on the web at www.weft.org. Tomorrow, on Saturday, May 30th, the Kiwanis Club of Champaign-Urbana hosts its all-you-can-eat pancake and sausage breakfast from 8 until 11 a.m. at Bromley Hall in Champaign. Yes, you heard me right. It's an all-you-can-eat pancake and sausage breakfast, and it's happening tomorrow morning. Tickets are available at the door, and all proceeds from this charity event will support Champaign-Urbana community youth-serving organizations through the Kiwanis Club. Bromley Hall, the site of the all-you-can-eat breakfast, is located at 910 South 3rd Street in Champaign. So that's the corner of 3rd Street and Chalmers, near the University of Illinois campus. For more information, Kiwanis.org/2026 CU Kiwanis Pancake Breakfast. I think if you Google Kiwanis Champaign-Urbana Pancake Breakfast, you probably get there just as easily. The main website reference is Kiwanis.org. And once again, if you ever have questions about anything that we play or announce here on WEFT, you can also give us a call right here at our studios in beautiful downtown Champaign. You can reach us at 217-359-9338. We'd be glad to fill you in on something that you would like to know more about from our music and our announcements. Speaking of music, we're right back to it now with music from Durban, South Africa, from a group called Skokiana. It's a South African slang term that refers to locally produced beer. Skokiana is five dynamic Durban musicians led by a guitarist, and that's prominent on this first track from them, which is called Indibano. Indibano from Skokiana, 2017 release, brought to you on WEFT.

0: Healer is the title track from the Bobby Rosario album here. Healer on Origin Records, and that would be Bobby Rosario on guitar and also on timbales. Nice disc there with 10 solid tracks on it. Brought to you on WEFT Champaign, 90.1 FM. Thanks for tuning in again, folks. My name's Craig, and the show is called Senior Blues, International Music. Every Friday afternoon from 2 until 4, we'll take a short news break with DW Radio News, and then we'll be back with another hour of top-notch international sounds. Programming on WEFT is what you tune in for, and programming on WEFT is also brought to you by, in part, Tasty Tart, tarts made from scratch daily, espresso, tea, beverages, and more. Tasty Tart is located at 405 South Neal Street, across from Fannie Mae Candy, right there on Neal Street. You know what I'm talking about. Tasty Tart on Instagram and online at tasty-tart.com. Tasty Tart is the place for something sweet and tart. Thanks to them for their support. Programming on WEFT is also presented in part by the Rose Bowl Tavern in downtown Urbana. Surely one of everybody's favorite music venues. The Rose Bowl Tavern features live music and entertainment 7 days a week. RoseBowlTavern.com is always up to date with details and information. The Rose Bowl Tavern in downtown Urbana. As I said, I'll be back with more music in just a moment. Here are the latest headlines from DW Radio News, broadcasting from Berlin, and this is their special Africa Link broadcast focusing on news and events in Africa.
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2: Here are today's top news stories. A Kenyan high court has stepped in, temporarily blocking plans to set up a facility meant to quarantine or treat foreigners exposed to Ebola. So what's behind this decision? It all started on Thursday when the White House announced plans to establish an isolation center in Kenya. The goal, to quarantine U.S. citizens who may have been exposed to Ebola in a third country. Kenya's principal secretary for public health, Mary Muthoni, later confirmed the government was open to the plan, emphasizing that any such arrangement will still follow Kenyan laws.
3: Anything that comes from an international request, it goes by the laws of Kenya. So we will not be breaking the law to have a conversation with partners.
2: But now that plan is on hold. A rights group, the Katiba Institute, challenged the moving court, raising concerns about constitutional rights, including the right to life, health, and public participation. They say the proposal raises, quote, grave constitutional concerns regarding the rights to life, health, fair administrative action, public participation, and parliamentary oversight, end of quote. The court will hear the case on Tuesday, June 2nd. Meanwhile, the issue is already sparking strong reactions from Kenyans.
4: I kind of feel like that's a little bit off and not a bit fair for the host, like us being the host. Like, why would you create a facility in my country and it doesn't serve me? Yet the same facility is going to host people who are endangering my own life.
5: Why do Americans think that their lives are so much important than the lives of Kenyans? So that they establish a facility in Kenya that is meant for only Americans. If they must be allowed to open that facility here, then it must be a facility that serves every human being in Kenya.
2: Still on Ebola, Nigeria is considering new travel restrictions on flights coming from countries affected by Ebola as it steps up efforts to prevent a possible outbreak. This comes after a high-level strategy meeting where officials reviewed the country's preparedness and response plans. Part of the proposal includes isolating passengers who show symptoms, quote, consistent with Ebola infection, end of quote, at Nigeria's entry point. The move is part of a broader effort by countries to contain the spread of the deadly virus. So far, the Ebola outbreak in the Democratic Republic of Congo has led to a suspected 220 deaths and around 900 cases. The virus has also spread to neighboring Uganda, where 7 suspected cases have been reported. And finally, South Africa's parliament has scheduled Monday, June 1, to begin an impeachment inquiry into President Cyril Ramaphosa over the Farmgate scandal. An inquiry committee will look into corruption allegations against the president, who denies any wrongdoing. The case centers on a 2020 burglary at Ramaphosa's Palapala farm in Limpopo, where about $580,000 in cash was reportedly stolen. The money was supposedly hidden inside furniture, hence the nickname Farmgate. Ramaphosa has been accused of trying to cover up the incident and running a private investigation to find the suspect, raising questions about where the money came from and why it was kept in a sofa. Observers warned the scandal could damage the reputation of a leader who rose to power, promising to fight corruption. That's all we have time for today. Follow us on YouTube, Facebook, and TikTok under the username DW Africa for more stories. My name is Ajua Tinkrama Domina. Thanks for listening.
0: 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And we just heard a quick roundup of African news and investigation on their Africa Watch. That takes us back to international music now, and it's my pleasure to bring it to you with a little help from Lucy, who will be coming to you shortly to guide you through the second hour of Senior Blues. We've got great stuff lined up for you, and let's get right to it. The music is from a Bhangra collection that I picked up somewhere. It dates to the mid-90s. It's not really on a record label, but our artist appears to be Babu Man, with an exclusive track to this CD, Babu Man, called Sajan. Give it a listen here, folks. We're keeping it international, and we hope that you enjoy what you are finding here on WEFT.

You're listening to WEFT 90.1 Community Radio here in Champaign, Urbana. We were just listening to Brimful of Asha by Corner Shop in honor of the late Asha Bosley, who passed away just this year after being a renowned Bollywood singer for a very, very long time. Coming up next, we have some of the tracks that she was actually featured in. I'm going to butcher this. I apologize, folks. I'm new here. Jumanka Gira Ray from the film Mara Saya. Thank you.

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That was Istanbul Girls Orchestra with their song Oyo Sasi. And if you liked that one, try and recognize this next cover also by them.

All right, that was I'm Tired of Living in the Shack by Zaire. This is WEFT Champaign. And just a quick PSA before we continue here. Jazz in the Park is back. The next live jazz concert of the summer is from 6 until 8 p.m. on Thursday, July 23rd at Noel Park on Sterling Drive in Champaign. For more information, go to champagneparks.org.

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You're listening to WEFT Champaign, 90.1 FM. We are International Community Radio for East Central Illinois. And it was my pleasure to get help from Lucy on today's show. I'll be back next Friday from 2 to 4 with more international sounds. 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
1: We, the detainees at the Delaney Hall Detention Facility, wish to express our objection to the violation of our rights as immigrant human beings. The company in charge, GEO, fails to meet the basic conditions necessary to protect our health and our lives.
0: Protesters outside Delaney Hall, the massive Newark immigration jail run by the for-profit GEO Group, read a statement from the hunger and labor-striking detainees inside. ICE agents tear-gas protesters inside and out, arresting six people outside. We'll go to New Jersey for the latest. Then a Chicago jury orders Boeing to pay nearly $50 million to the family of Samia Stumo, 24-year-old grandniece of Ralph Nader, who died in the Ethiopian Airlines plane crash in 2019. It was one of the last verdicts in a series of wrongful death suits stemming from two deadly crashes in 2019 that killed all 346 people on board. We'll be joined by Samia's mother, Nadja Milleron, from Massachusetts.
2: This is not an accident. This is something that could have been prevented. And as somebody who's lost the dearest person in my life, you know, I want her death not to be in vain. I don't want anybody else to die.
0: And finally, to Bolivia, where thousands have been protesting for a month on the streets of La Paz and other cities to demand the resignation of President Rodrigo Paz.
3: The people are demanding from the grassroots, from the blockade points, that the president must resign for his incapacity to govern for all Bolivians. The president only governs for one sector, the elite in Santa Cruz. Therefore, this fight is for the common good and for the national interest and for our future generations.
0: All that and more coming up. Welcome to Democracy Now!, democracynow.org, The War and Peace Report. I'm Amy Goodman. Vice President J.D. Vance says the U.S. is very close to a memorandum of understanding with Iran that would see both sides cease fire for 60 days while talks over Iran's nuclear program continue. Vance said the emerging agreement would also reopen the Strait of Hormuz to commercial traffic, with Iran given 30 days to remove all sea mines. President Trump has yet to give his final approval, and Iran's Tasnim news agency reports the text of the framework has not yet been finalized or confirmed. This comes as the New York Times reports the White House has been quietly working with Gulf Arab states to develop alternative financing mechanisms to pay for Iran's post-war reconstruction, including unfreezing Iranian funds held in Qatar. On Thursday, Treasury Secretary Scott Bessent downplayed President Trump's threat to blow up Oman, a U.S. ally, during a cabinet meeting a day earlier.
4: Are you guys back there in the West Wing making plans for a new war with Oman?
5: I think the president wanted to punctuate freedom of navigation in the Strait. I had a call with the Omani ambassador this morning, and he assured me that there were no plans for tolling the Strait.
0: Palestinians are bracing for a worsening humanitarian catastrophe in the Gaza Strip after Israeli Prime Minister Benjamin Netanyahu ordered his army to seize 70% of the besieged territory. Already, Israel controls about 11% more of Gaza's land than it agreed to under a U.S.-brokered so-called ceasefire deal it signed last October. Netanyahu's latest plan would push Israel's line of control further beyond the so-called yellow line, leaving even less land for Gaza's more than 2 million Palestinians. His comments came one day after Israeli Defense Minister Israel Katz said his government would implement a plan to remove large numbers of Palestinians from Gaza under what he called a voluntary emigration scheme. Israel intensified its assault on Lebanon Thursday, bombing Beirut for the first time in 3 weeks, even as Israeli ground forces pushed deeper into southern Lebanon and issued new forced displacement orders for residents. The United Nations reports 15 children are among those killed by Israeli strikes on Lebanon over the past week. 62 children have been wounded in the attacks, which continue despite the U.S.-brokered so-called ceasefire agreement with Israel signed with Lebanon in April. The United Nations has added Israel to a blacklist of nations credibly suspected of engaging in systematic sexual violence. In its annual report documenting sexual violence and conflicts worldwide, the UN found Israel's prisons engaged in systematic torture, rape, sexual humiliation, and degrading treatment of detained Palestinians. In response, Israel's UN ambassador, Danny Danon, said Israel will sever ties with UN Secretary General Antonio Guterres and his office. In New York, hundreds of protesters gathered outside the Hilton Midtown Hotel in Manhattan Thursday evening to disrupt a pro-Israel so-called real estate expo that promotes the sale of illegal Israeli settlements in Jerusalem. Activists have described the sales as, quote, part of an initiative to bolster the pipeline of Americans settling on stolen Palestinian land, unquote. Jerusalem Mayor Moshe Leon reportedly attended the event. This is Rosa Martinez, an activist with the Global Samud Flotilla, who just returned to New York after being abducted by Israeli forces in international waters.
6: I just arrived from the Gaza flotilla about 4 days ago. I had been missing a lot of these illegal land sales, but to me, just coming back and entering this space, it just kind of goes to show how interconnected and how global our work is. I mean, you know, we were detained by the Israeli occupation forces last week. And, you know, that is a military that trains the NYPD. The NYPD has a bureau in Tel Aviv. And, you know, a lot of the tactics that the Israelis use on us are just the amplified tactics that the NYPD uses on, like, brown, black, and immigrant communities here in New York City.
0: Romania's government says two people were injured early this morning when a Russian drone struck an apartment building in the eastern city of Galați. NATO Secretary General Mark Rutte said in response, the 32-member nuclear-armed military alliance, quote, stands ready to defend every inch of allied territory, unquote. In Moscow, Kremlin spokesperson Dmitry Peskov said Europe's a party to the Ukraine conflict, cannot act as a mediator. Meanwhile, Ukraine launched waves of drones overnight targeting Russian oil and fuel infrastructure. Russian officials reported strikes on refineries, fuel storage sites, and a seaport. Reuters reports virtually all major oil refineries in central Russia have been forced to halt or scale back fuel output due to Ukraine's attacks, with Russian fuel output down by more than a quarter. This week, Ukrainian President Volodymyr Zelensky wrote a letter to President Trump and members of Congress asking for further shipments of interceptor missiles for Ukraine's Patriot missile batteries. The request comes as the Center for Strategic and International Studies reports it'll take the U.S. at least 3 to 8 years to replenish stockpiles of interceptors depleted during the U.S. war on Iran. On Thursday, Democratic U.S. Senator Richard Blumenthal said during a visit to Kyiv, he supports Ukraine's request for more air defenses and rejects Russia's warning foreigners and diplomats should leave Kyiv.
7: America is not leaving Ukraine. Our diplomats are here to stay.
0: In New Jersey, protests continue outside the Newark ICE jail known as Delaney Hall, where hundreds of detained immigrants have been on a hunger and labor strike for a week, demanding their immediate release and denouncing inhumane conditions. On Thursday, the families of detained immigrants spoke out against ICE's retaliation against the hunger strikers, with activists saying they'd received several calls from immigrants inside Delaney reporting guards had pepper sprayed and beaten detainees. At least 6 people were reportedly arrested outside late Wednesday as activists and family members of detainees formed a barricade outside Delaney Hall despite repeated attempts by ICE and law enforcement to violently break up the demonstrations. Delaney Hall is operated by the for-profit prison company Geo Group. We'll have more on this story after headlines. In climate news, a new study finds the planet's likely to experience record or near record levels of heat over the next 5 years. The report by the UN's Weather Agency and the UK's Met Office projects global surface temperatures will exceed 1.5 degrees Celsius above pre-industrial levels, exceeding a limit set by the Paris Climate Accord to stave off the worst effects of global heating. Meanwhile, temperature records are falling across Europe this week amidst an extreme heat wave. Portugal reported its hottest ever day in the month of May. Italy suffered blackouts around Turin, while in Paris, unhoused residents held a protest to demand emergency housing during the heat wave.
8: Honestly, I wouldn't wish this on anyone. It's awful. It's not easy, especially at night when it comes to sleeping, finding shelter, or even eating. It's not easy.
0: In Florida, a Blue Origin rocket exploded on the pad during an engine test Thursday evening, sending a massive mushroom cloud high above the Cape Canaveral Space Force Station. The explosion shook homes and rattled windows along Florida's Space Coast, casting an orange glow that could be seen 50 miles away in Orlando. It's a major setback for NASA's moon landing ambitions and for plans by Blue Origin CEO Jeff Bezos to build a satellite internet service for Amazon to challenge SpaceX and its Starlink constellation. Jeff Bezos is the founder of Amazon. The Commerce Department reports the U.S. inflation rate rose to 3.8% in April, its fastest pace in 3 years, as President Trump's war in Iran triggered soaring fuel prices that added to the cost of producing and distributing products. This comes as a study by the Center for Budget and Policy Priorities finds 1.6 million fewer people are receiving SNAP food assistance benefits since the Republican Congress passed President Trump's so-called One Big Beautiful Bill Act, which will slash food assistance by $187 billion over a decade. Nearly half of those losing SNAP, some 700,000 people, are children. Government ethics watchdogs are sounding the alarm after the Pentagon granted a contract to the U.S. technology company Dell worth $9.7 billion. The contract was secured despite financial disclosures revealing President Trump purchased shares of Dell worth up to $5 million ahead of the deal. Trump has repeatedly urged people at public events to buy Dell computers. In response, Public Citizen's Rob Weissman said, quote, "It's impossible to know where personal profit-making ends and policy-making starts with this president," unquote. In Massachusetts, nearly 70,000 drivers with rideshare services, including Uber and Lyft, have become the largest private workforce to win union recognition since 1941. Organizers are hailing certification of the drivers' unionization efforts as a historic turning point for the modern-day labor movement as it seeks to hold big technology companies accountable. The App Drivers Union is a part of SEIU, the Service Employees International Union. On Tuesday, SEIU International President April Verrett joined a celebration for the drivers at the Massachusetts State House in Boston.
9: Years, drivers were told that they weren't really workers. Come on now. Just independent contractors, whatever the hell that means. Replaceable, disposable, on their own. Meanwhile, these so-called independent contractors carry billion-dollar platforms on their backs while they struggle to survive. But drivers had a different vision. They said, nah, not today. They called BS.
0: Guatemala's government's denied reports it agreed to allow the Trump administration to carry out military strikes against accused drug traffickers inside the Central American nation. Guatemalan President Bernardo Arevalo was responding to a New York Times report that was published Thursday, which cited a letter issued by the Guatemalan government addressed to U.S. Defense Secretary Pete Hegseth and a reported phone call between Arevalo and Hegseth last week. President Arevalo said Guatemala is seeking joint collaboration with Washington, D.C. in drug enforcement operations, but stressed Guatemala would not approve U.S. military attacks on the ground. And Gretchen Clausing, the founding executive director of Philadelphia Community Access Media, known as PhillyCam, has passed away at the age of 61. Gretchen dedicated decades of her life advocating for public access to the media and freedom of expression, and was actively involved in national campaigns in support of community media and local journalism. PhillyCam staff and board issued a statement saying, quote, Gretchen dedicated herself to building Philly

0: is across the country and around the world.
1: Well, Juan, we're going to go back to where you used to live in New Jersey. We begin today's show in New Jersey, where protests are continuing outside the Newark ICE jail known as Delaney Hall, where hundreds of detained immigrants have been on a hunger and labor strike for a week, demanding their immediate release. The families of detained immigrants Thursday denounced ICE's retaliation against the hunger and labor strikers. Activists also said they'd received several calls from immigrants inside Delaney reporting guards had pepper sprayed and beaten detainees. At least six people were reportedly arrested Wednesday as activists and family members of detained immigrants formed a barricade outside the ICE jail, despite repeated attempts by ICE and law enforcement to violently break up the demonstrations. On Wednesday, the executive director of the ACLU of New Jersey spoke to people outside Delaney Hall.
2: DHS is retaliating against people for exercising those constitutional rights. People shouldn't have to starve themselves to make their dignity known. And not only is DHS illegally violating due process for those who are detained, they're also illegally obstructing electing officials from gaining access to the facility, and they're violating the Constitution for people outside by brutalizing protesters who dare to exercise their constitutional rights. Their response to the very real issues that people are facing inside and the very real constitutional rights that people are trying to exercise outside is not to solve the problems. It's to suppress them. It's to brutalize people. It's to use more force, and it's to endanger lives. They are the ones who are escalating the situation. This entire administration is operating with illegality. The cruelty is the point.
1: Amal Sinha, executive director of the ACLU of New Jersey. On Wednesday, the Department of Homeland Security Secretary Mark Wayne Mullen claimed during a cabinet meeting the prisoners at Delaney Hall are only on hunger strike because they want their quote-unquote ethnic food.
3: They say that they're that it's because they're on a hunger strike when there was only a handful of individuals that was refusing to eat because they want their ethnic group or their ethnic right food. Well, they can go back to their country and get whatever food they want. The fact is, we're giving them the calories they want. This isn't Holiday Inn. We're giving them sanitation.
1: For the latest on the situation at Delaney Hall, we're joined now by three guests. Lee Adorno is an organizer with Movimiento Cosecha, the immigrant rights group leading the protests outside Delaney Hall. Bob Henley is also with us. He's an investigative journalist, host of What's Going On Labor Monday at WBAI. He's the general manager of the Pacifica station, WBAI, as well. He's been covering the protests at Delaney Hall from the start and has covered New Jersey politics for decades. And Democratic Congress member Analilia Mejia of New Jersey is with us. She's called for the closure of Delaney Hall and has toured the jail. We welcome you all to Democracy Now! Let's begin with Lee Adorno. Explain what's just intensified and taken place yesterday, Lee Adorno. You are one of the major organizers of the protests outside. If you can tell us what's happened.
4: Yeah, so things have been escalating as of our last talk. Not only inside the detention center, outside the detention center, the way that things are being done have like definitely escalated. We got a call and then a call after about things happening inside the detention center. They said that there was a lot of guards coming to the rooms. There was pepper spray. One person saw another person unconscious. These things for us, we had to like start calling people. We can't fathom with the fact that they're getting away with this type of treatment. People right now, like families outside,

0: are coming out, calling us. They're worried about what's going on. And when there's an attempt to get that clarification via our representatives, they are denied entry.
1: Well, Lee, let's bring Analila Mejia into this conversation, the Democratic Congressmember Mejia. You've called for the closure of Delaney Hall, and you were able to tour the facility. Can you describe this confrontation? And who exactly is making the arrests? Are we talking about Newark police under Mayor Ross Baraka or ICE agents?
2: Well, first and foremost, thank you for having me on today's show. And to your listeners, this is a serious moment. As you shared, I have been able to tour the facility. I've also been an activist and an organizer trying to ensure the decent treatment of human beings that are being detained, many of which do not have criminal records, do not have violent offenses of offense charges against them. You know, there's many of the individuals that I've spoken to within Delaney Hall were following the law. They were attempting to go to a court appointed date with ICE agents. They were attempting to check in, and then they were detained. I spoke to a 19-year-old girl who went to a detention center to visit a friend, believing that because of her protective status, that she would be all right. And then she was detained at the end of that visit. You know, the conditions within it, I've visited at this point three times. I've been in Congress for a month at this point. I was just elected, but I've made a point to go into Delaney. And each time that I have entered, I've heard the same thing: complaints of inadequate health care. I met mothers who were expectant mothers who weren't receiving the kind of prenatal care that I know they deserve and need and require. I met a young woman who had had a miscarriage and was given or was experiencing symptoms of a miscarriage and was given a warming cloth, a hot compress, which she believed actually exacerbated the problem and resulted in ultimately her losing that pregnancy. I met individuals who have diabetes or heart conditions who complain that their medication isn't given on a routine basis. And when I asked the GEO Group staff, many of which I am sure are trying to do their best, it is clear that they do not have the ability to actually provide the kind of services that human beings require. You know, one nurse, I asked whether or not individuals would miss their medication. What were the reasons that someone would possibly not get their diabetes medication or their heart medication? And she pointed to the fact that there's no pharmacy in the place. So, you know, there's of course a delay in getting people there, the medication that they need. The other reality is that if you're grabbing people off the streets, they're not able to have all of the things that are required in order to keep them healthy. Now, as to this issue, this incident in particular, we were able to confirm that pepper spray was deployed in the hallways of one of the units, specifically Unit 2, we were told. We weren't allowed to visit. It was put on lockdown and restriction. We weren't allowed to speak to the individuals that according to GEO Group and according to ICE had an altercation, and that was the reason behind the commotion internally. But here's what I have been able to confirm. When I spoke to one of the individuals whose wife, Mr. Martin Soto, had started much of the shedding light to the conditions in Delaney Hall, I know that he was transferred. I know that he wasn't made aware of charges that were placed against him. In fact, myself and Congressman Menendez were the ones who informed him that we believe that he was being charged with some kind of complaint. And the individual hadn't even received that information. Much of the material is in English, so many of the individuals cannot actually defend themselves, understand what is happening. And overall, like the complaints of lack of care, the paltry food, the fact that it is often undercooked or frozen or too salty or too spicy. I mean, conditions that may seem, irrelevant to Trump administrations, but or officials, but when you consider that people are elderly and have sodium intake restrictions or pregnant and have certain dietary restrictions, then the quality of food really does matter. And ultimately, what the American people, I'll leave it at this. What we need to understand is that this is a for-profit model and they are failing human beings. GEO Group has a $1 billion contract with the U.S. government. GEO Group makes about $60 million in annual revenue from these contracts, from this contract. And so the American people need to understand that your money is being used to house people in conditions that are unjust and inhumane. Your money is being used to keep people in detention who have signed voluntary removal orders. I've taken down countless names of individuals who have said, I will leave today. I would like to, I have my passport or it's been confiscated by these agents, and yet I'm still here a month, 2 months, 3 months after the fact. Well, it's your money that's being used to detain people in horrible conditions and keep them even when they have asked to leave.
3: I'd like to bring in Bob Hanley into the conversation. Bob, you're a longtime investigative journalist. You've covered New Jersey for decades. Your perspective, especially on the escalating violence and use of force outside the Laney Hall by federal agents.
4: So first, I think it's important to understand, Juan, that Newark was fixated on very early on. Unfortunately, Newark has been introduced because of the great tragedy in Minneapolis, the assassination of Rene Goode and Alex Prady. But in point of fact, just days after President Trump was sworn in a second time, they went in and raided a very popular Ironbound, same community, same neighborhood that this detention facility is in, roughed up a veteran, messed with citizens, and immediately Ross Baraka convened a press conference that was packed with 300 people showing the multiracial mosaic and the strong resistance. And so it's also important to know that on May 9th of 2025, Mayor Baraka was seized off the street outside of Delaney Hall, taken inside. But it was the, I would say, Gandhi-esque move by Bonnie Watson Coleman, 80 years old, Representative MacGyver, Robert Menendez Jr., who encircled him to slow down the seizing of an elected mayor of New Jersey's biggest city. And what happened next was he was taken to a black site that nobody knew existed near the airport. Immediately, hundreds and hundreds of people from the community and from out the region encircled this facility, Juan, backed up by the Newark police force. That's right, the same police force that a generation earlier had beaten up Ross Baraka's father, the poet Amiri Baraka, were there in solidarity. So they had no choice but to release the mayor. That story is important here because that happened on May 9th, 2025. And subsequently, Representative MacGyver, who represents that area, has been charged with crimes and faces 17 years in jail. So there's a much broader implosion of the administration of law in New Jersey with Alina Haba was appointed as U.S. attorney. There's a collapse, really, of federal law enforcement in Newark, where people are issued habeas corpus petitions by an Article III court, Juan, and it's ignored entirely by the Department of Justice ICE system.
3: I wanted to also ask Lee Adorno, you've gotten information as well that people are being brought into Delaney from New York or other places. Could you talk about that as well?
0: Yes, they're coming from New York as well. There's actually like some rooms in the unit that's specifically for New York. I'm assuming everybody has been keeping up with news, but we have been able to confirm that two people were hospitalized. I mean, that's already in itself a very serious situation. We were, you know, called that people had head injuries, that they had hand injuries, that, you know, they were sprayed with this chemical that turned out to be CC spray. There was reported that also there was multiple agents, like over 10 agents, over 20 agents, who were partaking. That was now clarified that it was actually GEO CERT, which is a specific group that they have, I guess, that dresses all in black, and not only, like, only do they intimidate that purposefully, right? That's how they dress, but also that they were the ones who were doing this action against the unit.
1: Bob Henley, was there a death in custody?
4: Yes, there was. Actually, back in December, John Wilson Brutus, who was from Haiti, his family insists that he was cleared to be in the country. He died at 41 the first day he was there. And so this is also part of a troubling trend. We saw so far, I believe, 18 have died in custody. But then if you look at all of last year, it was 32, the highest number since 2004. So something's happening here beyond the accountability of local law enforcement. And that's what's of great concern here, is its subversion of law and order. So you have a mayor who is trying to enforce the fire code. Heaven forbid, if a fire breaks out in that sprawling facility, we need to tell you that this is in a remote part of Newark, in the most industrial part. It's right next to the Essex County Corrections Facility. There's no shade. There's no shelter. And I just also want to say the letters that have been coming out from these brave detainees, it's ironic that we have the 250th anniversary of the Declaration of Independence. I predict 40 years from now that these documents that are coming out are going to be seen as similar in terms of the humanity and the importance of what they contain.
3: And I wanted to ask Congress member Mejia, obviously the governor of New Jersey, the mayors of Newark, the local political officials haven't been able to do anything. Can you briefly tell us what hope do you have that somehow or other Congress will step in?
2: Well, first, I want to confirm that we were, in fact, told that four people were taken to the hospital. I was able to see in the medical unit other individuals who were impacted by the release of whatever chemical or pepper spray was deployed. I also saw the agents that were dressed from head to toe in black with face coverings that were milling about within Delaney Hall. And I did note in this third visit yesterday, I did note that there were more agents, more heavily armed agents, more ICE agents with additional arms and gear that were present in the facility. So much of what the activists are pointing to, I've been able to confirm real time. I will say that the reality is that this is a rogue administration that has handed undue power to agencies, to ICE agents, and to entities like GEO Group who are now acting with impunity. I think our role in Congress as Congress members, as senators across this country, we need to descend on these facilities and first and foremost bear witness. Please take into account that these individuals are being silenced, their families are denied visitation as a punitive measure. And the only ones that are successfully able to conduct the kind of oversight this place needs or these places needs are members of Congress and Senate. So I implore all of my colleagues to act as witnesses, to bear witness of what is happening across the country, because I'm certain that GEO Group and Delaney Hall are not the only ones.
1: And I'm looking at posters for ICE protests through the weekend at Delaney Hall. I wanted to end by asking a Congress member, you replaced Mikey Sherrill in a special election, the Congress member from New Jersey, because she was elected governor of New Jersey. She also, over Memorial Day weekend, went to Delaney Hall. She was denied entry. You were able to get in. She wasn't. Was the governor of New Jersey able finally to inspect the facility?
2: As I understand, Department of Health officials were deployed to Delaney. I haven't confirmed with the governor if they were able to actually go to enter the facility. I can share that myself, Congresswoman Poe, Congressman Menendez, and Congressman Pallone, Congresswoman MacGyver, we pleaded with ICE to allow us to Delaney Hall officials, to allow us to escort the governor with us, that if we were being allowed to enter, that she certainly should be able to, being the highest ranking elected official in New Jersey. It is unconscionable that the governor of New Jersey was denied access.
1: Well, we want to thank you all for being with us. We'll continue to follow this. And I know, Bob Henley, you have been doing with the team at WBAI Pacifica Radio nonstop coverage of what's taking place. Bob Henley is the general manager of WBAI, has reported on these issues in New Jersey politics for 40 years. He's speaking to us from New Jersey. Lee Adorno, community organizer with Movimiento Cosecha, has helped lead the protests outside Delaney Hall. And we want to thank the newly elected Congress member, Ana Lilia Mejia, who represents Jersey's 11th district and has called for Delaney Hall's closure. Coming up, a Chicago jury orders Boeing to pay nearly $50 million to the family of Samia Stumo, the 24-year-old grandniece of Ralph Nader, who died in Ethiopian Airlines plane crash in 2019. One of the last verdicts in a series of wrongful death suits. Stay with us. We'll be joined by her mother, congressional candidate Nadja Milleron, in Sheffield, Massachusetts.

0: nation.
1: If I was president, by Las Capeteras, performed in the Democracy Now! Studios years ago. This is Democracy Now!, democracynow.org. I'm Amy Goodman in New York. Juan Gonzalez joins us in Chicago, where a jury has ordered Boeing to pay nearly $50 million to the family of Samia Stumo, which had filed a wrongful death lawsuit against Boeing. Samia was killed in 2019 aboard a Boeing 737 MAX jet in Ethiopia. The crash came months after another Boeing 737 MAX crashed in Indonesia. Together, the crashes killed all 346 people on board. This is one of the last verdicts in a series of wrongful death suits stemming from the two deadly crashes. Subsequent investigations and whistleblower testimony revealed serious problems with the safety culture at Boeing. Last year, the Trump administration decided to drop a criminal prosecution against Boeing over the fatal crashes. The judge who approved the request said he didn't have authority to reject the government's decision. In 2023, Judge Reed O'Connor had said, quote, Boeing's crime may properly be considered the deadliest corporate crime in U.S. history, unquote. The mother of Samia Stumo, Nadja Milleron, joins us now from Massachusetts, where she's running for Congress for a second time as an independent there. Samia Stumo was the grandniece of Ralph Nader. Nadja Milleron, thanks so much for being with us. Explain what this almost $50 million jury verdict was in your daughter Samia's case.
2: Well, thank you, Amy. Thank you for having us on so that we can explain. Boeing accepted responsibility for the crashes, killing preventable deaths of 346 people, in which they could have made different decisions, and then those people would still be alive and have been able to fly on a new plane. These were new, brand new planes. So they accepted that responsibility, and by doing that, they avoided the scrutiny that a trial brings. So that issue of whether they were responsible or not was no longer in dispute, and that admission actually protected them from us finding out who was responsible in the company and what was wrong with the plane. So we still want to know those answers, and we have options to pursue punitive damages against the CEOs and also the component parts manufacturers. So this trial that we just had was not about accountability. It was just about money. Our family was on trial. And we were asked about the time we spent with our daughter, our relationships with her, and it was just devastating for us. So we're grateful for the jury verdict as some kind of recognition of the loss. But we of course, we want our daughter back. That's what we really want. But in you know, as we can't have that, we just want no one else to die on a new plane. So right after the jury verdict, Boeing filed a motion to set aside the verdict. So they said that it was our right to go to trial, and they said they admitted guilt, but then they immediately tried to roll it back. So this, you know, this idea that they can just pay money and then continue on, you know, with the same behavior, that's what we object to. And that's why we want to expose what they're actually doing in the company that could have caused these crashes.
3: And could you tell us what's as far as you understand the subsequent investigations after these crashes revealed about Boeing's responsibility and why they are so eager not to have the discovery of actually who was directly involved or who's responsible within the company?
2: Well, because obviously people made decisions after the Indonesian crash. So In October of 2018, 4.5 months before our daughter died, Samia died in Ethiopia, the same plane crashed for the same reasons, the malfunction of MCAS. But we don't really know why, who made those decisions to continue flying the plane after that, right? They knew that there was a malfunction with the plane crashed in Indonesia, and then somebody inside the company decided to keep flying the plane and did not fix whatever it is that was wrong with that. But so far, we've been unable to figure out who made the decisions and what actually was wrong with the plane. And, you know, that's all we want, is for our loved ones to not have died in vain, for their deaths to actually serve the well-being of future passengers and crew on new planes, which are flying today. We would like for all of this to be revealed and accountable so that people can make decisions about what planes they want to fly on, and also so that it doesn't happen again within Boeing.
1: Nadja Miller, your case is one case. It is horrifying, of over 300. All the passengers on the Indonesia and Ethiopian Airlines flight died in those two crashes. Explain, yours is an individual case. Explain, is there a class action, and what kind of awards have other people gotten? Yours is one of the last ones, right, that has taken place, and why it took place in Chicago.
2: Yeah, so there has only been one jury verdict before ours, and I believe that it was $26 million awarded to that family. See, many people are coming from countries that have a limit, like the UK, Canada. They have a limit on how much you can recover in a wrongful death suit. So I think Canada is $200,000, and I think the UK is $150,000. And so those people, those families chose to make settlement deals with Boeing. But we're from the United States, so we didn't have those kind of constraints. So we were able to go forward and do a trial. The only thing we couldn't do anything about is Boeing doing this shielding mechanism where they said, yes, we are responsible, but we're not going to tell you how. And because we don't go to court to do discovery and depositions and everything on that issue of their responsibility, that's why we are still interested in pursuing punitive damages directly against the CEOs and the component parts manufacturer, because only through a punitive damages trial would we really be able to find out the answers to these questions. A lot of other people, as I said, had to settle. There are two more cases pending. And, you know, I am worried that even as a result of all this litigation, the only litigation that I really know about is the 157 people that died in Ethiopia. But even after all this litigation, we still won't have any accountability. And then we still won't be able to prevent this kind of thing from happening in the future.
3: And could you tell us something about your daughter, Samia, and how you want her to be remembered?
2: Yes, Samia was all about accountability. Samia was a happy warrior. She was 6 feet tall and wore 4-inch heels, and she loved, you know, beautiful clothes and being out there making sure that people in worldwide got healthcare. And so she was going to Uganda to look at the Gates Foundation money and see per capita, was that really helping people to get their own healthcare? And so here in the United States, we're desperate to have healthcare, right? We have to start voting for independents and people outside the two-party system who stand up for what people actually need. Because I saw Boeing get exactly what they want from Democratic leadership in a matter of days or weeks, exemptions from safety regulations. And then we're told we have to wait years to get insurance companies out of our healthcare decisions. So even, you know, that is something that I am doing in my daughter's memory. She noticed an amazing Muslim woman attorney running for this office that I'm running for today in District 1 in Massachusetts. And she called me from Denmark and said, Mom, you've got to look up this woman and you've got to vote for her. She's amazing. And, you know, Sammy gave me that push in 2018 when she was still alive, saying, you know, you need to vote, you need to look at this, you need to move on Richard Neal, who's been in office way too long and who is not standing up for our basic needs, even as a Democrat. And so what I've discovered is that a small group of independents can withhold their vote from leadership, can be elected, can withhold their vote from leadership in the Congress, and can force, for example, Medicare for All for a vote. And in 2024, I got 133,000 votes. So that was a much bigger turnout election. Now we have a smaller turnout election. And if I get those same human beings to come out and vote for me, then I will be the first woman independent ever elected to the Congress. And that is definitely in memory of my daughter. I don't think I could do it without her force and support and her happy energy that she believed these changes could happen.
1: Nadia Milleron, we thank you so much for being with us. Now an aviation safety advocate, because her daughter, Samia Rose Stumo, was killed along with 156 others when Ethiopian Airlines Flight 302, a Boeing 737 MAX, crashed in 2019. This after another 737 MAX crashed in Indonesia. Now Nadia Milleron is running for Congress in the 1st District of Massachusetts as an independent, speaking to us from Sheffield, Mass. Coming up, we go to Bolivia, where thousands of people have been protesting for a month on the streets of La Paz and other cities to demand the resignation of the president. Stay with us.

0: Fascists in Our Midst by Montreal musician Paul Carnello. This is Democracy Now!, democracynow.org. I'm Amy Goodman with Juan Gonzalez. Mass protests in Bolivia have marked 1 month as thousands continue to take the streets of La Paz and other cities demanding the resignation of President Rodrigo Paz, a Trump ally who's aligned himself with Latin America's right-wing leaders. Labor and indigenous groups, other protesters, are calling on Paz's government to roll back austerity measures amid soaring costs of food, fuel, and medicine.
1: We want the government to solve this problem, to fix it once and for all, and to do so wholeheartedly. The babies are starving. We can't afford to buy food. We seniors no longer have the money to buy food, and I have my granddaughters who are orphans. I'm asking for a solution.
0: Earlier this week, Bolivia's Congress approved the possible deployment of armed forces to suppress the mobilizations, a move that would also help President Paz declare a state of emergency in Bolivia. For more, we go to Cochabamba, Bolivia, where we're joined by Catherine Lederberg, director of Andean Information Network. We thank you so much for being with us. Lay out the escalating protests, why people are in the streets demanding President Paz's resignation.
2: Thanks so much for having me. I think that you summed it up nicely when you said it's about people feeding their families. And a political exclusion, a racial exclusion. Remember that Bolivia is a country where for 19 years, indigenous people and social movements enjoyed equal rights and political inclusion. With the election of right-wing government Rodrigo Paz, even though he was elected as a last-ditch alternative by many of the protesting sectors, what we see is a return to the neoliberal policy, to these austerity shock measures, and the removal of fuel subsidies. And it's generated a great deal of poverty, especially for Bolivians, working class, and subsistence farmers.
3: And could, from what I can tell, during the last few weeks, this uprising in Bolivia is perhaps the most important people's uprising in the world right now. Could you talk about how the movement grew so quickly, given the fact that this president's only been in office for 6 months?
2: Yes, of course. You know, social movements in Bolivia have always been very well organized, indigenous communities. We're talking about a country that was colonized, but that colonization was never able to break down those strong social ties, cultural ties, or a union movement that, you know, eventually helped the first indigenous president come to power. It's something that's been brewing for a very long time. But there's a huge break between what Paz promised and what he's done in practice, which is elect, you know, select a white upper middle class cabinet with only two women, reject any genuine dialogue, reject interaction with the Bolivian social movements, or even have any empathy for people and what they're going through day to day as they try to feed their families. You know, it's not enough to put on a poncho for your campaign and then forget about your electorate.
3: And what about Paz's claims that former President Evo Morales is behind this uprising or these protests?
2: Well, I think they're infuriating. I think that, you know, Evo Morales has had a long career as a social movement leader and as former president. He definitely opposes the actions of Rodrigo Paz. But the sectors in protest are not directly affiliated with Morales. You have you had a small group of coca growers from Morales's base in La Paz for only 5 days. But it's a convenient one. There's the right-wing political class in Bolivia that's never developed governance strategies that find it convenient to blame Morales. They want to target him. They speak frequently as arrest, and it dovetails nicely with a very close and strong alignment with the Trump administration, because as we know, the U.S. Drug Enforcement Administration and consecutive right-wing U.S. administrations have targeted and scapegoated Morales. This is not about him, and it infuriates protesters further because it's a way to not address meaningful demands.
0: And very quickly, you're in Cochabamba, where Democracy Now! Was. We interviewed at the time President Evo Morales at the People's Climate Summit there. But if you can address the allegations that that the government is making, that this is an attempted coup, and also talk about Paz's alignment with Trump, with Marco Rubio recently saying on social media, let there be no mistake, the U.S. stands squarely in support of Bolivia's legitimate constitutional government. We will not allow criminals and drug traffickers to overthrow democratically elected leaders. The words
2: right.
0: of Marco
2: Rubio.
0: I think
2: that explosive and that toxic narrative is very helpful to the Paz administration, but it's in lieu of any meaningful attempt for dialogue. I don't think we found any ties. The U.S. has looked for decades of ties to Evo Morales for drug trafficking. Certainly, these protesters have no ties to drug trafficking. It's absurd that people would suggest that the drug business in Bolivia or in anywhere in the world has the need to direct any protest. You know, this stigmatization, this focus on Morales is toxic, and it's really aggravating the conflict. I think that the vision on the part of the Paz administration and on the United States and on the far right and the Operation Southern Shield, that very corrosive international alliance through Trump, is that this was going to somehow scare the protesters into retreating. And what it's done, it's infuriating them. You know, this is a group of people that's protesting because they don't have anything to eat tomorrow or the year after that. And people in La Paz are complaining that they don't have anything to eat. And everyone needs to be able to have a sustainable source of life. And that is not being addressed here, as it's not being addressed in so many other places.
3: Well, we have only about a minute left, but I wanted to ask you about the Trump administration and the U.S. interest in Bolivia. What does the U.S. want from Bolivia?
2: Well, the U.S. on very different, you know, many levels was very unhappy with the expulsion of the U.S. ambassador, the expulsion of the DEA in 2008, and the end of all U.S. funding in 2013. And their claim was that Bolivia would become a narco state, that things would fall apart. And what we saw is that actually things in Bolivia got better. It's the threat of a good example. And, you know, it's very clear. And you can, when you speak to U.S. diplomats, they highlight that there's a strong desire for revenge on the part of the DEA, on the part of the Trump administration, which criminalizes protests in the United States and elsewhere. And there's an obsessive focus on punishing the left instead of engaging with them or governing responsibly.
0: We're going to leave it there. We're going to do an interview in Spanish, and you can check it out at democracynow.org. Catherine Lederer, Director of Andean Information Network at Cochabamba, Bolivia. And a very happy birthday to Angie Caron. That does it for our show. I'm headed to Tucson, Arizona today and Saturday to the Loft Cinema. We'll be doing a fundraiser for KXCI in Tucson as the screening of Steal the Story, Please, about Democracy Now! Begins in Tucson, then headed to Phoenix on Saturday night. You can check our website at democracynow.org. On Sunday, I'll be here in New York doing a Q&A after the screening at the IFC of Steal the Story, Please. 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I'm Amy Goodman with Juan Gonzalez.
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0: Welcome to Between the Lines, presenting news and analysis of critical issues affecting our communities, the nation, and the world. I'm Scott Harris. This week we present David Ferris, professor of political science at Roosevelt University, who examines the rising cost of Trump's Iran war quagmire that he appears unable to end. Mel Goodman, a senior fellow at the Center for International Policy and former CIA analyst, who observes that America is losing international influence and credibility while China is emerging as a leading global power. And David Holtz of the Oil and Water Don't Mix Coalition, who talks about the campaign to shut down the Line 5 fossil fuel pipeline before it contaminates the Great Lakes, one of the largest sources of fresh water in the world. But first, we begin with a summary of some of the week's underreported news stories.
1: Flavio Bolsonaro, the son of convicted coup plotter and former Brazilian President Jair Bolsonaro, is a leading candidate in the country's presidential election, who recently saw his prospects crater after an Intercept Brazil investigation released messages linking the younger Bolsonaro to Daniel Vorcaro, a disgraced banker at the center of a massive bank fraud. The messages show Flavio asking Vorcaro to complete payments related to the financing of a film about his father, who's now serving a 27-year prison sentence for attempting a coup in 2022 after he lost the presidential election. The Economist reports that Vorcaro tried to sell his bank, Banco Master, which regulators allege to be a Ponzi scheme. Vorcaro was arrested in November as he tried to board a private jet to Dubai. While earlier polls found that Flavio was nearly tied with incumbent Leftist Workers' Party president Luiz Inácio Lula da Silva, who's running for an unprecedented fourth term this October, Flavio's post-scandal outlook is now bleak. Betting markets had Flavio favored to win the presidency, but since the banking scandal broke, he's plunged into second place by 10 points. The shocking death of six migrant men found in a railroad car in Laredo, Texas on May 10th is a glaring reminder of the risks for those trying to enter the U.S. through the southern border. Immigrants from Central and Latin America and elsewhere face dangers from human traffickers, U.S. border agents, and right-wing militias. The men from Mexico and Honduras who died ranged in age from 14 to 56 years and likely hired a smuggler to cross the border. U.S. investigators believe the men became trapped in a blistering hot train boxcar without water. Hot temperatures in Arizona's Sonoran Desert make summer an extremely dangerous time for migrants crossing the border. Each year, hundreds of people die in the borderlands between Mexico and southwestern states. Most of the deaths caused by extreme temperatures occur between May and September, when desert temperatures rise above 115 degrees Fahrenheit. The Guardian reports that a former Border Patrol agent turned immigrant rights activist said immigration officers are taught to destroy water jugs left in the desert by humanitarian aid groups, and far-right militias often engage in the same type of deadly vandalism. As summer approaches, the snowpack in mountain ranges across western states is at a dangerous low point, signaling a new wildfire risk, lower water allocations for farmers, and jeopardizing affordable hydropower electricity. Despite a scattering of spring snowstorms, western states are confronting the impact of a deep snowpack deficit. As states prepare for the warm summer months, Stateline News reports that farmers are already bracing for cutbacks in water allotments, and fisheries managers are expecting low water flows that could threaten salmon runs. Because of an extremely dry winter, western ski resorts were forced to close early, and a March heat wave shortened the winter season further. Water allocations for states, tribes, and farmers in the region are governed by a complicated and fiercely contested system, known as the Colorado River Compact. In recent years, cutbacks reduced the water allocation for central Arizona, including all of the water for agricultural users. Now, states are fighting over even less water and struggling to negotiate who should bear the cost. This week's news summary was compiled by Bob Nixon. For Between the Lines, I'm Anna Manzo.

0: With talks between the Trump regime and Iran stalled, and negotiators unable to reach a peace agreement, the U.S. military announced on May 25th that it had launched airstrikes targeting Iranian missile sites and boats attempting to deploy mines. Iran's Islamic Revolutionary Guard Corps promised a decisive reciprocal response to any ceasefire violations. Just the day before, President Trump sent conflicting messages about whether any progress had been made on a deal to end the war. Key issues that appear unresolved include the future status of Iran's nuclear program, their missile stockpile, control over the Strait of Hormuz, and whether or not an agreement would end Israel's attack on Hezbollah in Lebanon. Adding to the confusion, Trump called on Gulf monarchies to sign on to the Abraham Accords to normalize relations with Israel, a demand that most observers dismissed as unlikely. Your reporter spoke with David Ferris, professor of political science at Roosevelt University, whose recent Nation magazine commentary is titled "Why Ending the Iran War May Be a Never-Ending Story." Here he talks about Trump's apparent inability to end his own Iran war quagmire and the long-term damage to the United States' standing in the international community.
1: The president took the United States into a war with deeply delusional objectives, discovered pretty quickly that they were not going to achieve those objectives, at least not the way that they thought they were, and discovered to their horror that Iran has a source of leverage over not just us, but the entire global economy, that no one in Washington seemed to have thought through very well, even though it had been, you know, kind of war games within the Pentagon for decades. And yet they all seemed really taken aback that the Strait of Hormuz has been closed this whole time. And so Trump kind of went guns blazing into this war. I thought it was going to be this kind of like Venezuela scenario, you know, where they deposed the top of the regime and replaced it with somebody more compliant, only to find that they have inadvertently put people who are even more hardline into power in Tehran, who are, I think, pretty justifiably in no mood to compromise right now, right? I think from Iran's perspective here, the United States has clearly bitten off more than it can chew. The president is embarrassing himself on a daily basis, seems to have no idea how to get himself out of this situation without making concessions that he himself has spent like the better part of a decade making fun of, in terms of like the kinds of concessions that were made to Iran and the Joint Comprehensive Plan of Action that was negotiated by President Obama. So we're in the muck and mire here, right? What's happening this weekend does seem to be moving a little bit faster than things had been before, although the New York Times is reporting airstrikes on Iranian missile launch sites in the Persian Gulf. I think the basic problem here is that President Trump and his team have no serious expertise on board at all about Iran, right? Like, they decimated the State Department. There are no seasoned negotiators taking part in these talks. And that what they want cannot really be delivered. And it can't be delivered without a really dramatic escalation of American military action that Iran knows that Trump won't do, right? And so they're in this place where they know that they need to make certain concessions to Iran, right? Is that tolls on the Strait of Hormuz? Is that, you know, a shorter timeline of suspension of enrichment activities? Like, who knows, right? Because we're not in the room here. And neither you nor me nor anybody else listening to this program, I think, believes a word the president says anyway, for good reason. And so we're just full of uncertainty, right? And there's this consistent pattern where the president claims that we're about to wrap things up, you know, the Strait will open, we're getting everything we want, the Iranians have agreed to all this stuff, and then the markets move and the stock market jumps and oil prices fall, and then it turns out to not be true at all. We seem to be in that part of the cycle where Trump's claims are colliding with the reality on the ground. And the reality on the ground is that the Iranian regime is emboldened and is not going to fold their hand here without getting pretty significant concessions out of us. I just don't see how he's going to sign off on that without looking completely ridiculous, right? And so that's kind of the pickle that we're in right now. And I don't really see much having shifted in the last week or so that would change that basic dynamic.
0: Professor Ferris, you wrote in your recent Nation commentary about the possibility that Trump may try to just walk away from this conflict if he's unable to negotiate a peace deal, declare a victory of some kind, and attempt to save face with a propaganda campaign to boost his poll numbers. Whether or not that could be successful, it's another question. But what are the consequences for the United States and its standing in the world?
1: It's catastrophic in terms of like the United States and its foreign policy, as we have understood it for the past 75 or 80 years, for all of its flaws and warts and inconsistencies and hypocrisies. that foreign policy as we know it is over, right? I mean, we have so comprehensively alienated our allies in Europe. I mean, NATO is a thing that exists on paper at this point. I don't think anybody in NATO believes that the United States would come to anyone's aid in the event of a real conflict. It's not clear that they would come to our aid. Well, we've destroyed like one of the greatest alliances in history. And we've also destroyed the sort of the equilibrium in the Persian Gulf. We had all of these sort of like supplicant monarchs eating out of our hands, believing that we were the key to their security, only to discover that not only would we take actions that would directly undermine their security, but that we were actually incapable of like undoing the damage that we had done. And I think that's probably the most shocking thing to many of our allies. Now, like, I'm not a fan of a lot of these countries, okay? These are like horrific autocracies that have like very terrible internal practices. I don't like really see much of a moral difference between them and the government in Iran anyway, right? But like in terms of like the foreign policy that we had 15 weeks ago, I don't see how any of that comes back. If you're the United Arab Emirates, if you're Qatar, if you're Oman, and you see the greatest military behemoth in human history incapable of using the most expensive navy in the world to clear a single shipping channel that you yourself are responsible for screwing up in the first place. It's just hard to, you know, it's like you can't unsee some of this stuff, right? It's not just that we're untrustworthy, that we can't be trusted to stick by an agreement, that we can't be trusted not to attack people while we're negotiating with them. It is actually the revelation of like pretty stark American military vulnerabilities and weaknesses that I think a lot of adversaries are taking note of. So there's all sorts of like really, I think, pretty significant implications for American power. Now, do I think it would be all bad for the United States to have a little bit less freedom of maneuver to do whatever we want to anyone in the whole world? Not necessarily, no, right? Like, I think that you could see some changes to American policy and American attitudes in the world and the kinds of things that we're willing or able to do to people. I don't think it's the worst thing in the world that we don't get to do those things anymore, right? But it's a massive humiliation for Trump, and it's going to be, whoever takes over in Washington next is going to be looking at a very, very different landscape, and it's a landscape in which all of our adversaries look at us and think, like, you know, we didn't think we'd be able to get away with this thing, but now maybe we could. Yeah. I'd like to see the Iranians can take on the United States, fight them to a draw, and extract concessions from them. What can we get away with, right? I mean, that's what's going to be going through the minds of a lot of world leaders in the next 10 years or so.
0: That was David Ferris, professor of political science at Roosevelt University. Find a link to his recent Nation magazine commentary titled "Why Ending the Iran War May Be a Never-Ending Story" and related analysis by visiting our Between the Lines website at btlonline.org. Donald Trump's second state visit to Beijing, the first of his second term, May 13th through the 15th, produced little of substance. In face-to-face talks with People's Republic of China President Xi Jinping, Trump lavished praise on the Chinese leader, but walked away with only vague outlines of a few commercial deals for the purchase of U.S. farm products and Boeing jet airliners. There was no agreement to slow down U.S.-Chinese competition in the race for dominance in artificial intelligence, and China made no commitment to assist Trump in winning an agreement with Iran to reopen the Strait of Hormuz. But Trump's decision to delay approval of a $14 billion U.S. arms sale to Taiwan, calling it a good negotiating chip, was seen as a gift to Xi in his effort to challenge Taiwan's independence. Your reporter spoke with Mel Goodman, a senior fellow at the Center for International Policy and a professor of government at Johns Hopkins University. Here, Goodman, a former CIA analyst and author, discusses the issues raised in his recent Counterpunch piece titled "Sino-American Relations and the Thucydides Trap," where he observes that America is losing international influence and credibility while China is emerging as a serious rival to the U.S., now standing as a leading global power.
2: The relationship with China is the most important bilateral relationship that the United States has to conduct. And then I would go further than that and say the Sino-American relationship is the most important bilateral relationship in the global community. And then when you figure that Xi Jinping was host to Donald Trump and Russian President Vladimir Putin within a short period of time, you realize that both Putin and Trump were coming to China hat in hand, looking for favors from the Chinese leader. Putin needs China's help to build a pipeline, a Siberian pipeline, to move gas and oil into China.

0: out of this field 20 years ago, just as China was moving in. And they've had a lot of success, particularly in Africa, in addition to their own deposits of these rare earth minerals. So Xi is in a commanding position. And when you look at the trade figures for China, last year they had a $1.2 trillion surplus. We had a $1.2 trillion deficit. Russia's involved in a war that they can't seem to win. They won't lose it, but they can't seem to win it. It's gone on longer than their war with Germany in World War II, and it's now in its fifth year. And the United States is in a war with Iran that it can't seem to control, despite the power preponderance over this smaller country of Iran.
1: Mel, in your recent commentary, Sino-American Relations in the Thucydides Trap, you mentioned that in 2015, Xi Jinping made this historical reference to the Thucydides Trap. I wonder if you'd explain that to our listeners and its significance in the current state of history that we're living through.
0: Yeah, about 11, 12 years ago, there was a Harvard professor, Graham Allison, who wrote widely on the Cuban Missile Crisis at an earlier time, wrote a book called The Thucydides Trap. And his argument was that if you look at the Peloponnesian War, which in many ways was the first forever war, I think it went on for about 27 years, it was caused by a rival power threatening the predominant position of Sparta. Of course, the rival power was Athens. And so Allison's point was you have a similar situation now with China and the United States. The United States has been a dominant power for years and years, and here's China emerging. And the United States, like Sparta, not recognizing Athens' role, we're unwilling to recognize the increased power of China. And then in my piece, I also extended this to the European rivalry that was taking place in the years running up to World War I, and that was, of course, Britain dominating the seas at this time and being the dominant international power, and worried about the emergence of Germany and the rise of Germany, threatening that standing, which I think led to, in part, to World War I, a war that I don't think anyone wanted. You know, World War II, we know why we were fighting, and we knew how the war started. World War I is still a puzzle in terms of who was responsible for that war, but surely this rivalry between Germany and Britain had a lot to do with it. Now, I'm not predicting that China and the United States will go to war. China would do anything, virtually, to avoid such a war. I assume the United States is not looking for a war with China. In fact, they're signaling that they're not even prepared to defend Taiwan, which is why a lot of people think China will take advantage of this opportunity to use military force. I'm not one of those people. But you could stumble into war, just as the powers stumbled into war in World War I. All it takes is an incident that can't be controlled. World War I, it was the assassination of the Archduke. Here, you could have a military confrontation that no one really wanted. The United States and Iran, that can only be mollified and ended, I think, with diplomacy. All of these threats, the use of military force, it's not really getting us anywhere. And this, what is really an illegal, unlawful, unjustified, unnecessary war that's being fought at great cost now to the entire international community.
1: That was Mel Goodman, a senior fellow at the Center for International Policy, a professor of government at Johns Hopkins University, and a former CIA analyst. Find a link to his recent Counterpunch commentary titled Sino-American Relations in the Thucydides Trap and Related News and Analysis by visiting our Between the Lines website at btlonline.org.

The state of Michigan and the federal government are battling over the future of Line 5, a 645-mile-long fossil fuel pipeline. The pipeline, owned by Enbridge, carries tar sands oil from Alberta, Canada, under the Straits of Mackinac, which connects Lake Michigan and Lake Huron and divides Michigan's Upper Peninsula, or UP, from the rest of the state. Line 5, built in 1953, has experienced

0: experienced many large and small leaks over the past 73 years. After seeing underwater video of the deteriorated state of the pipeline, many groups came together in 2012 to form the Oil and Water Don't Mix Coalition to try to shut the pipeline down. Member groups include national and local environmental organizations like the Sierra Club, the League of Women Voters, as well as five indigenous tribes with treaty rights around the strait. Between the Lines' Melinda Tuhu spoke with David Holtz, coordinator of the Oil and Water Don't Mix Coalition, about the history of the pipeline and the fight to decommission Line 5 before it ruptures and contaminates the Great Lakes, one of the largest sources of fresh water in the world.
1: It had been built in 1953, 645 miles long, and it really was constructed as a shortcut for Canada to get oil from their western provinces back to Ontario and Quebec, going through Michigan. At the time it was built in 1953, it was quite the engineering feat, you know, putting a pipeline. And it followed pretty closely by a few years the construction of the Mackinac Bridge, which was an engineering feat in the Straits, connecting the upper and lower Michigan peninsulas. But people forgot about it until the rupture in 2010 in Kalamazoo River. And then National Wildlife Federation sent a rover down into the water to look at the pipeline in the Straits once we realized there was a pipeline in the Straits. And just looking at that video was pretty shocking for most people, because this pipeline, 20-inch diameter pipeline, was laying on the lake bed in a lot of places. A lot of the anchors that were supposed to be supporting it had fell apart. There was all kinds of debris on the pipeline, and the water in the Straits has been compared to the power of Niagara Falls. It's like a washing machine, goes back and forth, and it's constantly changing. So there's all this pressure on this pipeline. It just didn't look safe. And then the University of Michigan did a study and looked at what would happen if that pipeline ruptured. That study was sort of the second shock after we saw the visual, which documented that up to 700 miles of coastline in Michigan could be impacted, because there's 13 million gallons of liquid hazardous materials, oil and liquefied propane, coming through every day. So we just got organized and said, you know, we really need to do something about this. And it was pretty clear that people in Michigan didn't want an oil pipeline in the Great Lakes.
2: Isn't it true that at some point, Governor Gretchen Whitmer said that it has to close down?
1: Yeah, that was in 2020.
2: And what happened?
1: The DNR concluded that in a number of areas that Enbridge had breached the terms of this easement, and the governor gave Enbridge about a year to begin the decommissioning process, which would have been 5 years ago this past May is when it would have been shut down if her order had been followed. Instead, Enbridge ignored the order from the governor and went to federal court. What we've been dealing with pretty much along the way are two things. Enbridge's delay tactics trying to stop the state from shutting down the existing pipeline. And then a few years ago, they proposed building a tunnel, constructing an industrial tunnel in the Straits at Mackinac underneath the lake bed, and putting the pipeline in that tunnel as the solution instead of decommissioning. There is an appeal before the Sixth Circuit Court of Appeals on a different case involving Line 5 that will decide whether the federal government can preempt the state government and completely knock the state out of being able to protect the Great Lakes from the pipeline, that it would be entirely within only the jurisdiction of the federal government. There was a decision at the district court level that basically said that the state had no authority to protect the Great Lakes from this pipeline, that it was only the federal government was in charge of pipeline safety. And then the governor appealed that decision to the Sixth Circuit Court of Appeals. And last week was the deadline for all of the parties in that case to file all their briefs. There'll be a decision somewhere down the road on that. But the real important decision in terms of the future of Enbridge's proposed oil tunnel is probably going to be made by on or around July 7th. And that's when the state has to make a decision on a key permit application under the Great Lakes Submerged Lands Act and the Clean Water Act. If the state doesn't issue that permit, then the Army Corps of Engineers can't issue a federal permit for the tunnel.
0: That was David Holtz, coordinator of the Oil and Water Don't Mix Coalition. Learn more about the campaign to shut down the Line 5 pipeline and how to submit comments regarding the proposed construction of an underwater tunnel by visiting our Between the Lines website at btlonline.org.

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Our theme music was written by Richard Hill and performed by Mikata. 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
3: Gay men and straight men have been sharing dormitories, showers, health clubs for a very long time. 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
6: 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I'm Brian DeShazer. In the news, drug-resistant Shigella cases rise in queer men, trans rights wins and losses, Leeds Lord Mayor's consort makes history, The Rainbow Rewinds with Sir Ian McKellen, and This Way Out's Lucia Chappelle remembers Barney Frank in a Frank farewell. All that and more now that you found This Way Out.
7: I'm Melanie Keller.
8: And I'm Marcos Najera.
7: With News Wrap, a summary of some of the news in or affecting LGBTQ communities around the world for the week ending May 23rd, 2026.
8: Infections are on the rise for a drug-resistant intestinal bacteria predominantly affecting queer men. The Shigellosis intestinal infection is caused by the bacteria Shigella, with symptoms ranging from gastrointestinal distress to severe dysentery. Cases of Shigellosis can range from mild to life-threatening. In the past, Shigella outbreaks were more easily treated with drugs and infections primarily occurring in children. The novel XDR Shigella strain is resistant to 5 commonly used antibiotics and predominantly affects men who have sex with men. Director of UCLA Molecular Microbiology and Pathogen Genomics Laboratory, Dr. Shangxing Yang, stated in early 2026 that a different strain is emerging related to the XDR strain that is spreading in the general population as well. The infection is spread through fecal-oral transmission via surfaces that can harbor and transmit infectious material. Shigella typically infects individuals through contaminated food or water, person-to-person contact with a person recently sick, and sexual activity with someone who has recently been sick. Anything contaminated with infectious material can spread Shigella. Rather than panic about the rise of Shigella or stigmatize people who have had it, experts note it's important to understand how the bacterial infection spreads to minimize transmission, get tested, and get treated. Individuals remain infectious for at least 2 weeks, with some being infectious for longer. Dr. Dimitri C. Daskalakis is the Chief Medical Officer at Callan Lord Community Health Center and was formerly Chief Vaccine Officer at the Centers for Disease Control. He told The Advocate that prevention is best done through layering protections. Daskalakis advises hand washing with soap and water, avoiding sex with individuals experiencing symptoms, and washing hands, bodies, and intimacy products.
7: Missouri's LGBTQ plus activists have something to crow about. 58 bills, anti-queer bills, and a handful more amendments were defeated during the 2026 legislative session, according to advocacy group Promo. Senior Director of Public Policy Shira Barkowitz declared the victory on social media.
9: We stopped attacks on the rights of trans kids, bans on healthcare access, bans to accurate ID access, censorship to school curriculum, criminalization of drag performers, bans on trans people using restrooms, and attempts to redefine sex, essentially erasing trans people.
7: One anti-LGBTQ plus law was passed. It is an extension of Missouri's restrictions on gender-affirming health care. However, the overwhelming majority of anti-LGBTQ plus legislation failed to ultimately become law. Promo attributes these victories to months of lobbying, public testimony, and grassroots organizing. This marks a deceleration of anti-LGBTQ plus bills for Missouri, which has become a leader in the annual onslaught of discriminatory legislation. Promos Berkowitz told The Advocate, despite state leaders fixating on restricting LGBTQ plus rights as their core priority year after year, Missourians have continued to make it clear that LGBTQ plus people will not be scapegoated to win political popularity.
8: Sunday, May 17th marked the 22nd year of the International Day Against Homophobia, Biphobia, Intersex Phobia, and Transphobia, or Idaho BIT. A worldwide celebration of sexual and gender diversities. The coordinated grassroots mobilization is currently observed in 155 countries and territories, including 35 where consensual same-sex acts are still criminalized. This year's theme was At the Heart of Democracy. At least 67 countries, by Human Rights Watch's count, have national laws criminalizing same-sex relations between consenting adults. The organization also notes that at least 9 countries criminalize forms of gender expression that target transgender and gender nonconforming people. The Idaho BIT Advisory Group notes that the number of countries outlawing queer sex increased in 2025. Idaho BIT 2026 has been a chance to recognize some victories since last year. Botswana recently repealed a provision of its penal code that criminalized homosexuality. The European Union Court of Justice ruled that EU countries must recognize same-sex marriages legally performed in other member states. The court also found that EU states must provide transgender citizens with their proper name and gender on identification documents. An Idaho BIT advisory group press release declared, "Time and again, LGBTQIA+ people have resisted, rolled up their sleeves together with all the good people caring about their communities, and sowed the seeds of change."
7: A renewed preliminary injunction will still keep female transgender inmates out of men's prisons, for now. Washington, D.C. federal judge Royce C. Lamberth is blocking federal officials from enforcing portions of President Donald Trump's executive order from May 21st through June 8th. In the case Jane Doe versus Todd Blanche, multiple transgender women sued for the abuse, violence, and psychological harm that would be incurred from their transfer to men's prisons. Reporting from the Marshall Project, nonprofit newsroom covering criminal justice and immigration, found that although transgender people are a tiny fraction of the federal prison population, they are disproportionately targeted for abuse and assault. The Bureau of Prisons must continue housing the plaintiffs in women's facilities and maintain their gender-affirming treatment as it was before the executive order. Existing protections will remain while litigation proceeds.
10: This bill is not about protecting children. It is yet another backdoor way to manipulate federal funds to force ideological compliance.
8: Congressional Equality Caucus Chair Representative Mark Takano did his best to defeat H.R. 2616, but the U.S. House of Representatives passed it anyway on Wednesday, May 20th. The title of the bill is the Stopping Indoctrination and Protecting Kids Act. The House Equality Caucus calls it the Don't Say Trans Bill. H.R. 2616 would force teachers to out transgender students to their parents. It would remove federal funding from schools that do not require parental consent before updating a student's pronouns, gender markers, or preferred name on records. The bill would also require parental permission for students to access a locker room or bathroom consistent with their gender identity. Schools that even recognize the existence of transgender people in classroom materials would risk losing federal funding. Fewer than one in three transgender and non-binary youth found their home to be gender-affirming, according to a survey from the Trevor Project. Their research goes on to find that LGBTQ youth who reported having at least one LGBTQ-affirming space were 35% less likely to attempt suicide in the previous year. Representative Bobby Scott criticized the measure, saying it would impose a rigid federal mandate that ignores context, disregards student safety, and prioritizes politics over people. Scott noted that the bill takes away state and local control of curriculum on education, the very thing that the current administration claims they're giving back to states by illegally dismantling the Department of Education. The bill passed by a vote of 217 to 198. All 209 Republicans voted to support the measure, joined by 8 Democrats. The bill now moves on to a vote in the Republican-dominated Senate.
7: Finally, Councillor Stephen Holroyd is now the 132nd Lord Mayor of the British city of Leeds, making his partner Simon Maupols history's very first Lord Mayor's consort. Holroyd was elected to the City Council in 2023 to represent the Ardsley and Robin Hood ward. His career before politics was in customer service and hospitality, as was Maupols. The new mayor has also been serving as governor of a primary school and as a fundraiser for various community projects. Maupols is the manager of one of the city's leading LGBTQ plus venues. The Lord Mayor is not elected and holds no political or policy-making authority. Holroyd's role will be more ceremonial, acting as an ambassador for the city. A Leeds-based charity is chosen by the Lord Mayor to champion during their year in office. Holroyd has selected MESMAC, a community wellness center for marginalized groups that specializes in sexual health and HIV services. He's also supporting St. Gemma's Hospice. Holroyd calls Leeds an incredibly diverse city and says he's looking forward to getting out into our communities and meeting as many people as possible, making new friends, and drawing people together through celebrating our differences while embracing what binds us together. Maupols is very honored to become the Lord Mayor's consort and to support Stephen in his mayoral duties.
8: That's News Wrap, global queer news with attitude, for the week ending May 23rd, 2026. Follow the news in your area and around the world. An informed community is a strong community.
7: News Wrap was written by Jeb Bakke, produced by Lucia Chappell and Brian DeShazer, and brought to you by you.
8: Thank you. 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For This Way Out, I'm Marcos Najera. 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
7: And I'm Melanie Keller. 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
11: And I'm Sherry Lund.
6: This week, we honor the May birthdays of Ian McKellen and Cheryl Dunier.
11: Sir Ian McKellen publicly came out as gay in 1988 during a BBC radio interview. Since coming out, he has dedicated decades to LGBTQ advocacy, including co-founding Stonewall UK in 1989 to campaign for legal and social equality. He serves as a patron for numerous LGBTQ charities, including Pride London, the LGBT Foundation, and Oxford Pride. He's famously stated that coming out actually made him a better actor, as his work transitioned from disguise to revelation and truth.
6: Here's a pre-Gandalf Sir Ian McKellen from This Way Out, broadcast May 24th, 1997.
12: When will these two warriors meet? Enemies all their lives, Tullus looks at Caius Marcius and said, I loved the maid I married, never man sighed truer breath, but that I see thee here, thou noble thing, more dances my rapt heart than when I first my wedded mistress saw bestride my threshold. You turned me on more than my wife did the day I took her virginity. if that isn't about sex between two men, I don't know what it's about. And yet it's constantly been avoided through the ages in productions, and it was even avoided when I played Tullus first time 32 years ago.
13: In our wide-ranging conversation, I asked Sir Ian about his decision to come out publicly.
12: It all happened in California, actually, when I was on tour with my previous solo show, Acting Shakespeare, and I was in San Francisco. I met up with Armistead Maupin, the writer, who... we had late-night conversations together, and I was hearing about what life was like for a gay man in San Francisco, and frankly, my eyes were opened wide. I'd never had such a conversation before. And frankly, Armistead's life and that of his friends seemed to be a great deal more fun than my own. They were involved with the Castro, and there's been gay pride there, and the politics of AIDS and so on. And also, their life seemed to be a good deal more principled than my own. I'd always dodged awkward questions, always been out to my friends and colleagues and employers, but not to my family, and not to the world at large through the media. And that was the decision I made. That was the completion of the journey that I decided to do then. And the opportunity to come out properly arrived when I went home and went to see my family and told them individually, and they were none of them surprised or distressed, and that was a lot easier than I thought. I'm much closer to my family than I used to be. And the opportunity to come out publicly via the media was to do with a nasty little law that the Thatcher government was trying to introduce, banning the so-called promotion of homosexuality, as if such a thing were possible. And I explained why I took it all so personally and told the BBC Radio National listeners that I was gay, and that was that.
6: Cheryl Dunier is a film director, producer, screenwriter, editor, and actress. Her work often concerns themes of race, sexuality, and gender, particularly issues relating to Black lesbians. She is known as the first out Black lesbian to ever direct a feature film with her 1996 film, The Watermelon Woman, which brought her widespread recognition and is considered a landmark in independent cinema. The film, which Dunier wrote, directed, and starred in, addresses the absence of Black lesbian representation in film history and has been widely discussed in film scholarship.
11: Now let's rewind to a few May key queer milestones. Let's go way back to May 23, 1791. Following the French Revolution, France adopted a new penal code that completely omitted sodomy laws. This legislative shift effectively made France the first nation in the modern Western world to fully decriminalize private, consensual same-sex relations.
6: On May 22, 2015, the Republic of Ireland became the first country on Earth to legalize same-sex marriage via a popular vote. The historic constitutional referendum passed with a resounding 62% majority.
11: And on May 25, 1978, the very first unofficial Gay Day took place at Disneyland in Southern California, establishing a long-standing tradition of LGBTQ community gatherings at major theme parks.
6: That's this week's Rainbow Rewind, because remembering our past fuels our pride. I'm Brian DeShazer.
11: And I'm Sherry Lunn. Stay tuned. More This Way Out is coming up.
5: Every actor worth his salt strives to be honest and true in his portrayals on the stage or screen. Hello, this is Ian McKellen, and that's exactly what This Way Out, the international lesbian and gay radio magazine, does as well, right here on this station.

0: angel or devil, LGBTQ historians will long ponder the career of U.S. Representative Barney Frank, who passed away on May 19th. This Way Out's Lucia Trappell looks for the T in more ways than one behind the legacy of the gay former congressman.
1: Gay men and straight men have been sharing dormitories, showers, health clubs for a very long time. I mean, we don't have ourselves dry cleaned.
2: Massachusetts Congressmember Barney Frank was a Democratic firebrand in the U.S. House of Representatives from 1981 to 2013. His feats of adept legislative wrangling included his work for the Ryan White Care Act for People with AIDS and the Matthew Shepard James Byrd Hate Crimes Prevention Act. As chair of the House Financial Services Committee, he famously co-authored the Dodd-Frank Wall Street Reform and Consumer Protection Act in response to the 2008 financial crisis. Frank is credited with being the first member of Congress to come out voluntarily, as he told This Way Out's Aaron Sicurel during a 2002 visit to Jerusalem's LGBTQ open house.
3: To be honest, it was much less difficult than I thought it would be. A friend of mine, Congressman Studs, was the first congressman to acknowledge that he was gay in 1983. He had been in some difficulty, and instead of denying that he was gay as previously had happened, he very proudly said, look, I am gay, and that's what's involved. And then 4 years later, I just decided to announce it.
2: Actually, Frank just decided to announce it ahead of being inadvertently outed in a book by a Republican colleague who had been hounded out of Congress over a gay scandal. However, Frank ultimately believed he made the right choice.
3: It took me 7 years in the Congress before I came out, and 8 years before that I'd been in the state legislature. So I have no criticism to make of someone who has decided it's not possible, except I would say this. You have a right, I think, to keep your being gay private. You don't have a right to be a gay or lesbian person who keeps it private and then supports anti-gay or lesbian activities. I say you have a right to your privacy, but you don't have a right to hypocrisy. You don't have a right to be a certain way yourself and persecute others. You know, in Jewish history, we're particularly harsh on those Jews who turned to help the oppressor and those Jews who helped buy freedom for themselves by persecuting other Jews. I feel the same way about gay people who are in the closet and support anti-gay activity. Finally, I would say this. The day I came out and was honest about myself, I felt better. My life has been better. My life has been happier. If you believe you can come out, you should do it. And I would also say, in my case, I believed I could come out and still be in Congress, but I would have done it anyway. There are things in life that are much more important than being a member of Knesset or a member of Congress.
2: While Frank was a skilled gay politician, he was never a queer activist. His version of pragmatism brought him into conflict with the larger activist community.
4: People who care a lot about the environmental issues, civil liberties issues, racial discrimination, gay rights, the rights of women, ought to be much more interested in seeing that we are able to implement them. There's a debate, I think, that we need to have about what makes you morally serious. Some of my friends think that if you're morally serious, you take your position and you never compromise, you never deviate, you simply state it and restate it, and any movement to settle for less than that somehow is morally flawed. I think that's the opposite of the truth. I think the truth is that the more serious you are about something, the more you care about a set of issues, the more willing you are to work hard to get them actually implemented. And that means worrying more about winning election, because losers cannot implement their policy positions. People who can't tolerate that, I guess, aren't really cut out for democracy. I guess the best way to put it is this. I want to describe what we want to do in a way that emphasizes our connection to the middle voters. I don't want constantly to be told that you've got to calibrate your rhetoric in a way that will make the left feel the most emotionally happy.
2: Veteran journalist Karen Oakham now writes the Substack called LGBTQ plus Freedom Fighters. She recognized the friction with Frank back in the 90s.
5: I got to meet Barney Frank when he was sort of dispatched to talk to the gay community, as it was called then, about why we needed to accept Don't Ask, Don't Tell, which was Bill Clinton, new President Bill Clinton's so-called compromise, instead of lifting the ban on gays serving openly, gays and lesbians serving openly in the military, which he had promised, and which was, you know, the lifting of the ban was put in not only patriotic sense, but also economic. I mean, what David Mixner and what everybody was talking about is how you had a lot of especially closeted LGBTQ types, you know, in rural areas or in domestic violence situations or in terrible family situations. And joining the military was a way to get out, to get the GI Bill, to get an education and see the world, meet other people you might not otherwise meet. It was an opportunity that America, that the Constitution provided everybody but us. I had set up an interview with him specifically. And my heavens, he was so arrogant, as if I wouldn't even understand the concepts he was talking about.
6: Part of Barney's problem was he was a smart guy, but he also thought he was the smartest guy in the room, and yeah, could be a little arrogant about that.
7: Yeah.
2: Andy Hum and Ann Northrup of Gay USA took exception to Frank's stand on transgender inclusion.
7: When the Employment Non-Discrimination Act was proposed and people wanted to protect the trans community in that, he said, no, no, no, that'll kill it.
6: And they passed it without gender identity and expression. And we had a big fight about that on the phone.
5: And, you know, Bill Browning, who was a blogger, reporter at that time.
2: Karen Oakham.
5: He, on his Substack about Barney Frank, he tells a story about how Barney was a key fundraiser for the National Stonewall Democrats. And the National Stonewall Democrats criticized Barney's strategy of, you know, leaving trans people out of what was called ENDA at the time, you know, and getting that passed. And don't worry, we'll come back for you. Yeah, right. Well, Barney stopped supporting them, stopped funding them. And then, according to Bill Browning, apparently, he called other funders and told them to stop funding National Stonewall Democrats, which apparently they did, because National Stonewall Democrats went out of existence. I mean, you know, you don't want to cross Barney Frank is the idea.
2: Frank reiterated his position opposing an inclusive strategy regarding trans rights, even in his last interview conducted by CNN's Jake Tapper. In that interview, Tapper asked Frank what final advice he'd give the LGBTQ movement.
8: Gay and lesbian people succeeded in making our cause part of the democratic cause, part of the commitment to human rights. You can't change public opinion on a basic issue, but as it is changing, the right political approach can take advantage of it. So I want younger people, all people, understand that a political majority can get things done more than people think.
2: U.S. Representative Barney Frank, Democrat of Massachusetts, dead at 86. For This Way Out, I'm Lucia Chappell.
0: Thanks for choosing This Way Out, brought to you by the nonprofit Overnight Productions. Jeb Bakke wrote News Wrap, edited by Lucia Chappell, and read by Marcus Nehra and Melanie Keller. The Rainbow Rewind was co-written and co-hosted by Sherry Lund and Brian DeShazer, and Lucia Chappell produced the Farewell to Barney Frank feature. The Klezmatics performed some of the music you heard, and Kim Wilson composed and performed our theme music. 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

0: Can't detour when you at war with your city. 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That gun store right there. 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
1: Right, I had the yapper and I told it.

0: 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That's the Cut is a retro barbershop offering professional haircuts and shaves. That's the Cut Barbershop, 601 East Main Street in Muhammad, 217-855-9673, and on Facebook or the Booksy app. That's the Cut Barbershop. And if you ain't heard this voice in a while, or I might sound, if I sound foreign right now, this is Jay Elemento. I was absent. I had a best friend's wedding and reception rehearsal and all that stuff last week, so I was, absent. And I know my man's in, held it down, and he does his thing like he always does. So I hope y'all still enjoyed him without my absence, or without my presence. I'm over here messing up words right now. But it's Jay Elemento on a good Friday. It's a warm, hot Friday. Go ahead and talk to him, Zen.
1: Oh, yeah. And we missed you, my brother. We missed you, my partner. It is good to have you back. Welcome to Friday, folks. Everybody listening, everybody in attendance with their ears, eyes, and minds. We appreciate you being here. This is the Hip Hop Express Show, WEFT Champaign, 90.1 FM. We are online at weft.org/listen. And we are the lamest thing on this block right now because there's a block party going out right outside of our door in like every direction, right? Friday Night Live. Summer, if it feels to you like summer is back.
0: It's definitely back.
1: That's because it is. And, yeah. and Friday Night Live is a big part of that. This is the first Friday Night Live activation for the summer. It's a 40 North art activation that they do, and Poor Bros sponsors it. It's very, it's like this like community love. You come outside, you just bubbles for the kids. There's music. It's summer in Champaign. My favorite thing to say is come downtown and then follow the music.
0: Follow the music.
1: You'll end up somewhere great, somewhere special.
0: Well, the thing is about the following the music part. It's gonna be so many things out. They're gonna end up having like five different areas to go, so they gonna be like, am I hearing music from all over, and just keep walking.
1: Yeah,
0: they still gonna be hearing music from a whole other direction to be checking out everything if they, that's what they want to be on.
1: You gonna run into music every direction downtown Champaign. Today's offerings, I'm gonna go ahead, we're gonna start the show. I'm gonna run down May 29th, the first Friday Night Live of 2026, the lineup here. Again, this is a distributed, sprawled out sort of event, right? So it is in three locations: Neil and Park, Fremont and Main, and Market and Taylor. These are downtown locations, right? Neil and Park. I'm trying to think in my mind where these places are. I know one is at the Plaza. One is right here outside of Weft on Market Street, and the other one is right outside of the space. It's sitting right there. But I can't translate from Neil and Park and stuff. But anyway, when you translate, you will understand. So we'll start by telling you at 6 p.m., you can catch the Surreal Deal at Neil and Park. At 6 p.m., you can catch Carrie Sue and the Woodburners at Fremont and Main. And Fremont and Main, that is the one over there by the space. At 6 o'clock, you can also catch the Vestiges at Market and Taylor. Okay, and as I'm reading this, Fremont and Main is the Weft location. Neil and Park is the... I just totally messed it up. Fremont and Main is the space location. Market and Taylor is right outside of Weft. And Neil and Park is the patio area, the plaza, that new plaza down there. Okay, so now that we are all sufficiently confused and informed, I'll go through. So 6 to 7:30 is the first set of shows. You got the Surreal Deal, Carrie So and the Woodburners, and you got the Vestiges. And then at 7:30 until 9, if math is nice for us, at 7:30 you have Rory Book in the Volumes. You have Chickadee Sermon, and you have Modern Drugs. all kinds of bands all over the place, all through the night. The genres represented out partying with us tonight. We got a 70s jam band. We've got Americana. We've got bluegrass, folk music. We've got acoustic folk music, power pop and rock, and Midwest pop. So come outside. Let your ears enjoy the soothing sounds of champagne in the summer. Yes, I am Dante, Dante Winslow. Yes, Dante, like the poet, only better. It's really great to be here. I do have one more thing, and then I'm going to pass it back to my partner. But I'm going to give you guys a second because my voice is starting to get tinny in your ears. So I'm going to give you a second. We're going to take a breath. We're going to take a breath. And when I come back. Okay, we're going to do birthday shout-outs. So I'm kind of like Merriam-Webster's word of the day today was flaneur, which is somebody who like gets around and likes to do things, or you might call it bricoleur or cosmopolitan. This is something I like to do. I like to be out and about at coffee shops and stores and just, you know, chit-chat. So yeah. On the way in today, I found out about some birthdays. I thought May 29th was just a regular, ordinary, run-of-the-mill day. Turns out there's all kinds of birthdays happening today. And I'm going to tell you about two. Chris Johnson. Shout out Chris Johnson. Happy birthday, Chris Johnson. Even though you're not the Chris Johnson who was the fastest NFL running back when I was a kid, I'm sure you are awesome. And I'm sure you're great. Hope your day is beautiful and bright. Chris Johnson, happy birthday. And also, Rashana. Miss Rashana, the lovely bartender at Jupiter's. You are a ray of sunshine. You're a cheerful help, and you're just a cool person. We need cool people out doing the things to help us do what we're trying to do. And the nightlife is very much in tune and intertwined with the music life and what we're doing here. So thank you, Rashana, and thank you for being alive until today. Happy birthday. Happy birthday, Rashana, turning 29. And happy birthday, Chris Johnson. Turning however old they are turning. Whew. Birthdays. If you have a birthday, contact me and tell me, and I will splash it as a shout out on the radio. We can do that. As long as you can find me, then you can tell me your birthday, and I'll say happy birthday on the air. And that's all I got for now.
0: And we appreciate you, my boys, and I'm glad to be back. Glad to be back, and we got all this stuff going on outside right here, you know?
1: It's alive, bro.
0: It's alive. I'm alive, and yes, it's like I'm almost like, at the same time, I just enjoy the vibes, you know what I'm saying? Even though it's been a long week, and I'm sitting over here just like, you know, I don't know if I'm like really tired. I think I'm just like, you know, I'm awake, but I'm trying to stay awake. Not like saying I'll go to sleep, but
1: this is a good thing for a long week too. You know what I mean?
0: It's like got a lot of sounds right now. You know, we trying to play the tunes, but at the same time, every time something happen, I hear the music switch up. I'm doing the Bernie Mac look over to my left real quick. You know what I'm saying? Like, what the hell did it do? Type deal. But nah, it's a vibe. But we appreciate y'all for being here. Champaign, Urbana, and anybody else that's tuning in, whether you in state, out of state, out of the country. And before we go any further, the views and opinions expressed on air are solely those of the speaker and do not necessarily represent those of WEOT Champaign, Prairie Air Incorporated, station management, the board of directors, or the WEOT associates. We do have the app. For those that don't know, if you aren't listening on the app, you don't have to. But if you just want another choice, we do have the app. He looked like a little emoji, and he looks happy too. Just type it in Play Store WEFT, and he'll pop up. We also got Facebook. 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
1: You know what else we got?
0: What else we got?
1: We have a pretty cool YouTube channel. Damian Jackson of the Midnight Drive,
0: yeah.
1: Also known as DJ Frostbite. he interviews a lot of the rock artists that he plays on the air, and he posts these interviews on the WEFT YouTube channel. So if you like music, local music interviews, check us out on YouTube.
0: Sound like a plan. I hope y'all heard that. In the meantime, we're going to get back to some music. We're going to be back here in a little bit, and y'all going to hear our voices for a little bit more. It's your man, Jay Lamento. Glad to be back, you know, from last week being at a wedding. It was great. Happy for my brother and his wife now and the kids. And I hope they all treating you well. But can't wait to see you, my brother. Hope you're doing good. Hope you're doing safe. And for the rest of the family and friends, y'all enjoy this Friday, the weekend. Have a good summer. Stay warm. Stay safe. You know, out of trouble if you can. And just stay cool. Hydrated. But in the meantime, we're going to get back to some Nav and Meek Mill.

0: say it back cause you know I'm in the booth.
1: Well, I
0: see how it goes. Step brothers, step brothers.
1: Yeah.

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Pulled up to the studio, and Mo was watching ESG TV on the computer screen. And all I could say was, dude, call. Yeah. Be the truth, though. One take with the flip camera in the booth, and every beat he got a new flow. I knew his influence would grow. He shared a letter to his son with us, and he let us peek into his soul. Prior to stepbrothers one, never knew we'd be doing four. At least I know who he do it for. His four plus four, little ones. Yeah, that's all he rap about. 2010, me and Red died at left court. Came down to record for the Human Torch. We was at the trap house. Fast forward, now we performing nationwide tours in front of a packed house. We did it ourselves.

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I'm like, man, I heard all this. I'm never convinced. Then he threw that in. I took it back out the deck. I wouldn't admit it back then, but I was rather impressed. This is back.

0: giving it up to God. 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
1: You can't change. The only thing you want to change is the motherfucking beat.
2: Talk about this. You know what I'm saying? My baby daddy pissed me off today. So we could talk about these.
3: Yo,
2: zero accountability.
3: Yo,
2: one of bad.

0: is.
1: Don't play with me. Where's the coin? Come pick up your kid and go home to your the one that you can play with. Not this one. For real. Shady? Shady Boots? What Mike Epps say? Stop calling here. You up my family. It's a real who will.

0: What's good, Champaign, Urbana 217? I always say 309-2. I know we got Bloomington right next to us.
1: 815-773.
0: That's up in the Chicago area and all them. You know we got some peoples that we... Oh, yeah, we can say 319. That's Iowa right there. That's Iowa City, University of Iowa. That's where they at. But we hope y'all enjoying the music and the vibes. It's a lovely Friday. We're going to be here for a little bit. We got a couple PSAs, maybe some more announcements, maybe some more shout-outs, and we're going to kick it back to the music. You want me to start it off? Or, which one?
1: You do the first one.
0: Bad. 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Several beagles that have been in captivity cages for research purposes are being freed and will be available for adoption by Forever Homes. More information about the rescue trip and adoption options can be found at onemuttatatime.com. This Saturday, today is the 29th, so this Saturday, May 30th, the Kiwanis Club of Champaign-Urbana hosts its all-you-can-eat pancake and sausage breakfast from 8 until 11 a.m. at Bromley Hall in Champaign. 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Kiwanis Pancake Breakfast.
1: Yogo. That sounds delicious. Pancake breakfast.
0: Free pancakes and,
1: well, oh my goodness.
0: Pancakes and sausage.
1: Shout out to the that's the Kiwanis Center. Shout out to them.
0: Kiwanis Club. Yeah.
1: Shout out to the Kiwanis Club.
0: Bromley Hall. Bromley.
1: Springer Cultural Center in downtown Champaign presents Traces in Time, The Artists of Marm. 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For more information on the Springer Cultural Center in their current exhibition in downtown Champaign, go to champaignparks.org.
0: I guess a few local announcements too. I might not hit all of them, but what I will do is I will make sure to also make it a thing for me to give shout outs to people that are achieving, they grinding, and they pushing, you know, doing their best. Grandma always say, do the best while you can. And it's a lot of people that's doing their best that's, you know, we can see it too. So we just want to give you all that praise. First, though, well, we had the Champaign Central this past season. The Maroons went 30-6, entering the postseason on a 13-game winning streak. And they hosted my original high school that I went to, Normal West, in the Class A 3A original title game. So
1: okay.
0: That happened. Regional play, sectional and regional tournament brackets, they did run across all classes. So I guess they still got that going on, maybe. Yeah, it's postseason right now. So even for softball, Champaign Central and Unity are alive in postseason, advancing the sectional play with elite bursts on the line. Track and field. I don't remember the name specifically, but I just know that I've been paying attention. I want to give out a shout out to Champaign Centennial and y'all track team. We already said the Maroons with baseball, but also giving a shout out to the Maroons for track. It's a lot of good things that's been going on, and mainly we've been seeing that track anywhere where it kind of can be an individual sport, but